0: I'm David Sams, the host of Keep the Faith's podcast, CIA, Contagious Influencers of America. You know, life gets complicated and the noise is absolutely everywhere. So it's easy to lose sight of why you're here. I had a chance to visit with Bob Goff, who's on a mission to free himself from all of that.
1: I bought a farm and I've been putting horses and cattle. I got two fainting goats. Have you seen a fainting goat? What they do? When you make a loud noise, they just tip over. So I guess if a predator comes, they just put ketchup all over themselves and say, like, do whatever you want. So I got 25 chickens, and they've laid so far 11 eggs. And so I'm into the chickens about $900 per egg. I'm hoping to get our unit costs down a little bit.
0: Bob is the New York Times best-selling author of books like Love Does, Dream Big, and his latest, Undistracted.
1: When you're distracted, you forget your purposes. That's the first thing out the window. Because you're so distracted by whatever's got you distracted, that shiny thing. And so sometimes fear will distract you, just being afraid. Sometimes people want to control everything going around them. And to let loose of control and to say, what I'm aiming for is influence. And to say, I'm moving in this direction. Would you like to come? How can we live less distracted life, still have our head in the game and care about what's happening to Ukrainian people and care what's happening to people right here that have had some major setbacks, and then enter into that to say, how can I take my faith out for a spin? How could I do that courageous thing?
0: Bob Goff will make you laugh, he'll make you think, and he'll just encourage you. If you'd like to hear the whole conversation, just subscribe to CIA, Contagious Influencers of America. 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
1: Hi, I'm Donna Cruz. When it comes to distractions in your life, technology has created a whole new category. Dr. Henry Cloud and Dr. John Townsend wrote a book over 25 years ago that is still a bestseller to this day. It's called Boundaries, and they've updated it for modern times. In today's world, Dr. Cloud says rules are not so bad.
2: I know a lot of great leaders who, you know, work with CEOs and executive teams. And if they're going to have a meeting with their executive team, the phone goes into a salad bowl in the middle of the table. And they just say, look, we didn't get in this room to be talking to other people outside this room. We need each other's attention. Well, same thing, you know, we do that at our family dinners. No, there's, you know, no devices on the table. My teenage daughter, one of them, she's got this group of friends they call the squad. And every time they get together for a meal, they put their cell phones in a bowl in the middle of the table because they want to be with each other. But we need to have practices, whether it's in work or in our personal lives, that serve us. That's the idea.
3: Why are you shaking your smartwatch? Isn't it working?
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7: Showers and storms, some with heavy rainfall, then mostly cloudy through the night, lows around 65, a light north wind. Skies will become sunny Monday with highs in the upper 70s, mostly clear and lows in the upper 50s Monday night. I'm meteorologist Matthew Harding.
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3: Now.
1: Uplifting and encouraging
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0: I'm Keith Stevens. Run, run, run, go, go, go. So much of life is dictated by the clock. And in the process of doing what's urgent, maybe you miss out on what's meaningful. That was true for Valerie Burton and her family. So they decided to take a step back and evaluate the time they're given. She shares her stories in her book, It's About Time.
1: You know, you have to have a vision for what it would look like to spend your time well. But in that vision, have these key markers. Like, what are the things that let you know you're on track? In our family, some of our experiments actually ended up leading to us moving. We moved just a few miles away to a property where we have some land and we have horses. My husband grew up with horses, and our house faces west, so we can see the sunset. They're really spectacular. So we just started making it a daily ritual to go out on the porch and look at the sunset. And for us, even though that's not a huge change, it's just a decision to stop and spend some time together to notice, I mean, the divine beauty that is right in front of us every single day if we want to stop. So for you, maybe it's not the sunset. You know, maybe it's something else. Figure out what it looks like for you to do one more meaningful thing than you've been doing, to slow down for a moment and do something that feels right for you.
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3: I lost a job, a very public job that I loved working with the community and people in broadcast news. And I lost that job in a situation where I didn't know why, and no one ever told me why. And that was really hard because I'm a person that wants to serve people, make people happy. But through it all, I felt like God was leading me and telling me to start my own business, when in a million years in my past life, I never would have started my own business. But what I'm finding is that those connections that I made with people for the last 7 or 8 years have been such huge blessings in starting this new path. And now I'm able to help others by telling their stories to the world. I see the unexpected blessings now of a situation that I didn't quite understand. More time with my sons. I get up with them now in the morning when I used to be at work at that time of day. And really enjoying the little things around me, the surprises around the corner, and the good things that are going to happen, and the ways that it will shape my life will be immensely better for me in the long run.
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14: The verdict was guilty. Case closed. The end. No chance for me to ever leave this prison of my sin. Now I know it might sound crazy, but one day a key unlocked that cell.

0: I'm Donna Cruz. Same song, second verse. Maybe you feel like nothing ever changes in your relationships. Well, Jackie Dorman says, it's time to own up to a few things. Jackie is a modern day matchmaker who strongly believes in something called heart work. In fact, she has something called the Heart Workshop at lovestories.com.
1: And what I mean when I say do your heart work is look at what is in your own heart. It's so often to blame other things and people for the failures that we have in our life. But we're the common denominator in all of those what we call failures. But a lot of times those things get stuck in our hearts in the form of lies that we start believing about ourselves. I'm no good, I'm abandoned, nobody loves me, nobody can love me. I'm not the kind of person that men marry. I'm not what other people are looking for. And those lies really get us roadblocked. And we can't get past those roadblocks because they're inside of us. They're not outside of us, they're inside of us. And so when we take the time to really unpack those heart boxes with God's help, this is not get out a shovel, start digging, figure out what's wrong with you. When we ask God and we invite Him into that process of healing, inner healing, that's when we begin to see clearly. That's when we begin to remove those obstacles so that now we have a clear path to go forward. And when we prepare that way, we are successful when we meet someone.
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2: 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Been rescued from a thousand ditches.

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1: Hi, I'm Keith Stevens. Isolation is a common struggle, but you're never really alone. Michael Iskander is one of Hollywood's fresh faces, making his way from Broadway to the TV screen playing David in the Prime Video series House of David, one of the many offerings from Wonder Project. Seasons 1 and 2 are available to stream right now. Michael had to step out on his own to make his acting dreams a reality.
2: It's a common feeling sometimes to feel alone. I remember the first time I kind of felt alone was the first time I moved out on my own, and I was really I was scared. I don't want to be alone. I like to be around people. My mom had this deck of cards, but the deck of cards was filled with Bible verses. And she was like, you know what, I'm just going to shuffle this and you pick a card, and whatever that verse on the card is, that's going to be God's message for you. I picked one of the cards and it was Isaiah 41:10. So do not fear, for I am with you. Do not be dismayed, for I am your God. And it was just God telling me, like, I am with you. If no one else is, I am. And I didn't find him taking away the bad situations, but he was with me through it. For me, Christ doesn't shy away from suffering, but he's a companion in suffering and in pain. And I have just found comfort in him always.
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9: Showers and storms, some with heavy rainfall, then mostly cloudy through the night, lows around 65, a light north wind. Skies will become sunny Monday with highs in the upper 70s, mostly clear and lows in the upper 50s Monday night. I'm meteorologist Matthew Hardick.
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0: Now,
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11: 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I'm about to...

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0: Hi, I'm Keith Stevens.
1: And I'm Donna Cruz.
0: It's ironic how your biggest disappointment can open the door to a life you didn't even know was there. That's Zach Williams' story. You got

0: before he ever thought about music, he was thinking about something else.
1: My dream was to play professional basketball from the time I was a little bitty kid. And I got a tryout for a junior college in Northwest Arkansas. So the day before my first basketball game, my freshman year in college, we're walking through a practice. I jump up, I land on a guy's foot, I tear five ligaments in my ankle and puts me out my first season in college. And my roommate, he had this old Harmony guitar that was sitting in the corner of our room that he had brought down. And while they were on away games, I was tinkering with his guitar, and I'd gone and bought a book with all the chords in it, and I would sit on the edge of my bed and teach myself how to play guitar. And I just felt in the back of my head that God had a bigger plan for all of this. At the time, I couldn't tell you what it was. I loved the idea that I could start talking about what I was going through in life.
2: After years of finding his way, Zach eventually ended up on a church platform, and something clicked.
1: The first time I ever stood on stage, and I didn't feel like I had to be anything but myself. I closed my eyes. I sang. I wasn't trying to perform for anybody. I was just, there was a connection there that I had with the Lord that I never had before. And I remember coming home and telling my wife, maybe there's something to this. Like, I think maybe this is what I'm supposed to be doing.
0: Uplifting and encouraging.
3: The River.

stars. I have questioned if you could, and when it led me to the cross, only then I understood.

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1: and the AC breaks down,
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0: A song won't help the temperature.
2: No!
1: But it can help keep the temper down, uplifting and encouraging. The River. And my-

0: 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The River.
1: Help is on the way, round in the corner. Help is on the way.
2: My name is Penny. 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
3: So I have a teacher friend who was on a trip with all of her students, and she notices the bus is swerving, and it turns out that the bus driver was having a stroke.
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3: 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And I feel like my teacher friend is a hero.
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9: 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There are 366 injunctions in the Bible that say, fear not, fear not, fear not, fear not, fear not, fear not, fear not, fear not, fear not, fear not. 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Because we're prone to fear. 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

0: Hi, I'm Keith Stevens. I have no idea how to begin, so you don't begin. That often describes prayer, but Sheila Walsh is trying to help. She's on Life Today TV and has written a number of best-selling books, including Praying Women, How to Pray When You Don't Know What to Say. She says it's not about having the right words.
1: The summer before I went to seminary when I was 19, I had 8 weeks, and I decided that I would volunteer at a senior center in our little fishing town on the west coast of Scotland. And there was one gentleman that I could never reach. He wouldn't come to the table for lunch. He sat with his back against the wall. So every day I would just take his lunch to him in a tray. But then one day I decided to pull up a chair beside him and sat down beside him. And I said, hey, just wanted to introduce myself. My name is Sheila, and I live in this little town, but one day I'm going to go to America. And his face lit up like he just won the lottery. And he said, my name is George. I'm from America. If you ever get to Poughkeepsie, would you tell them that George said hi? And I said, sure, even though I had no idea what a Poughkeepsie was. But we became the best of friends that summer. And the thing that touched me was every day, every morning when I came, the minute I walked through the doors, George would cry out, she came! And I think that's how the Lord feels when we just take time and out of our crazy, busy, nutty lives and just sit down in his presence. I feel like all of heaven cries out, she came.
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1: I'm Donna Cruz. So you believe that God answers prayer, but do your actions reflect that? Tim Story is a life coach in Hollywood and a regular contributor here on Keep the Faith. In his book, The Miracle Mentality, he shares how it might be time for a garage sale of sorts.
2: To find your comeback miracle, you have to make room for big things to come into your life. I believe that so many people's lives are so cluttered that they do not make room for the miraculous. I remember as a kid, my father had ordered a new car, and I'm telling you, it was nice. It had wood panels, and it had a steering wheel that could go around in circles forever. And I'll never forget, he told me and my brother Randy, we were just very little, kids, make sure you clean out the garage, because I am getting a new car. Now, that car did not arrive for another month, but he just kept making room for the big. That's what you need to do today. You need to make room, clear the clutter, because miracles are on their way.
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13: The River Weather.
14: 15 showers and storms, some with heavy rainfall, then mostly cloudy through the night, lows around 65, a light north wind. Skies will become sunny Monday with highs in the upper 70s, mostly clear and lows in the upper 50s Monday night. I'm meteorologist Matthew Harding.
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0: I'm Keith Stevens. It's wonderful to tell stories of how your prayers changed things for the better. But what about the times when you wonder if God is even listening? Sometimes it can be uncomfortable to talk about, but Pete Gregg isn't afraid to. He's the founder of 24/7 Prayer and the author of the book, How to Hear God.
1: You know, I'm the leader of a global prayer movement. When the thing started exploding all over the world, I think we felt like we'd found the big red switch. Like if everyone would just pray the way we were praying, then Jesus would be back by breakfast time on Thursday. And then what happened was my wife got really sick and I watched her slip into an epileptic

0: fit. I cried out to God for it to stop and it didn't work. They took her in the hospital and found she had a massive brain tumor. Suddenly, I went from thinking my prayers could save the world to wondering if my prayers could save my own wife. And I went into a very, very dark time. Now, I have to tell you, my wife's still alive, but she still, all these years later, still has had a chronic illness now, epilepsy for decades. And what I've noticed is this: the Bible is more honest about God's silence than the church is. We all have to pretend that it's all wonderful and we're fine and we've got God on speed dial the whole time, and it just ain't like that. More often what happens is God parachutes in and joins us in the midst of the problem. It's the presence of God in the cancer ward, you know, at the funeral, in the breakup of the relationship. But it's normal to go through seasons, the dark night of the soul, where God doesn't speak in the same way as he was before. And that's not a sign of his absence. It's a sign of his presence in another way.
1: Uplifting and encouraging. The River

0: at the party, cool.
1: Uplifting
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1: The river
3: 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Should them be living?

0: everybody, Michael W. Smith here, and I just want to encourage you to think about all that God has done and may be doing right now in your life. I mean, He uses each of us in a unique way to be a part of His reflection of light to all those around us. And part of that may be sharing your experience with others. And it may just be the thing to let them know that they aren't the only ones, that there is hope to keep the faith. So call anytime, 800-726-4150. 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
1: I had got sick. The day that I got sick, I felt 100%. But next thing I know, I blinked my eyes and I opened my eyes and I was in the hospital. I looked around the room and there were some people there. There were three people and I didn't know who they were. Come to find out, those three people was my mother, my father, and my sister. And I didn't know who they were. I was really curious about what was happening. And then to come to my surprise, I couldn't move. I couldn't move my legs. I was completely paralyzed. What was even more shocking is that my memory had been robbed of me. I couldn't remember anything. I couldn't remember people. I couldn't remember my past. Everything was robbed of me. But you know what I did know? I knew there was a God. So I started praying to that God. And as I prayed to that God, what's going on? I was like, God, I can't believe that I can't walk. God, I can't believe that I'm paralyzed. God, I can't believe that I don't know who these people are that are in my room. But God just comforted me. Now, through many different types of therapy, occupational therapy, physical therapy, speech therapy, God brought me through, and now I was able to talk because I couldn't talk. I was able to walk because I couldn't walk. And the thing that really blows my mind is that God overfilled my cup. All I desired was to walk, but then now today, I run every day. God has overflowed my cup, and I want to share it with the world how good He is.
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11: This is Ann Graham Lotz with Daily Light for Daily Living. When have you felt so totally helpless that your prayer was fathoms deeper than mere words? It was a desperate heart's cry. Was it when some bad thing happened to someone you love? Was it when you experienced a physical illness, financial collapse, severed relationship? Did you think because something bad happened, it indicated Jesus doesn't really know what's going on? Or maybe He knows, but He's not pleased with you. Or if He does know, He doesn't love you or your family enough to do anything about it. Are you interpreting His love by your circumstances instead of interpreting your circumstances by His love? Listen to me. When we're tempted to question whether or not God cares, we're reminded in Romans chapter 5, verse 8, that God demonstrates His own love for us in this. While we're still sinners, Christ died for us. God does care. If you doubt it, just look at the cross. This is Ann Graham Lodz.
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0: Donna Cruz. The truth will set you free. But wow, sometimes it's hard to say. And sometimes the truth doesn't feel great. But Dr. Joe Beam says it's necessary if you want to move forward.
1: A lady called me and said, my husband and I are 30. We married when we were 20. And the very first year of our marriage, I had a fling with his best friend. Should I tell it? Well, I asked her several questions to help her figure out whether or not she should. But finally it came down to this. You aren't close to him. She said, how can I be when I know what I've done? Well, he knows that you're not close to him. Don't you think he has a right to know why? She said, if I tell him what I did 10 years ago, he's going to divorce me. Well, he may. The real question is, do you want to live like this for the rest of your life? Or go ahead and deal with this? Well, she told him. She called me back the next day and said, he's gone, he's gone, he's never coming back. I said, well, what did he take? She said, a pair of pants and two shirts. I said, he's coming back. For a guy, that can't last more than a month. Well, he did. He called me. He said, this hurts. I'm sure it does. We worked with them, and over a period of time, they were able to resolve the problem and make the marriage very, very strong. Now, it didn't make the pain go away from what happened. It took a while to heal from that. But because of the fact that she could tell him, and he saw that she really was sorry about what she had done, while it hurt, it helped them deal with this issue, remove that barrier, and finally learn how to love each other like they should. So what's the recipe? When tough things happen, it takes two people to fix it. One with the courage to confess what they've done wrong, if they have, and the other to have the courage to forgive and to work it out.
2: Uplifting and encouraging.
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0: 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The River.
1: I'm Dee Rodriguez. Parenting has those wonderful Hallmark moments, but it also has those pull your hair out moments. And you know what can really help you get through those? Laughter. As a stand-up comedian, Nazareth is really good at that.
2: I did a bad job. I'm not good. They're entitled. My kids are entitled. I don't know about your kids, but don't judge me. I love them. They're eight students. They're great kids. But they're entitled. Like, they're sitting, hey, Spotify, play me my million songs. Hey, Netflix, I have 8 seconds. Entertain me. Tesla, you drive. DoorDash, bring me my food. This generation that's entitled like that, you know how you can destroy that generation? Just change the password on the Wi-Fi. I was in a third world country, and I lost my passport and my wallet. Mm-hmm. You know what kind of stress you can be in a third world country with mm-hmm. those? Mm-hmm. My kids have the same stress when Spectrum decided to shut our Wi-Fi for 2 hours. No. Like, what are we going to do, Dad? Do something. What are we going to do? I can't do anything. I can't even talk to my mom. I can't text mom. I'm like, she's in the kitchen right there. She's 100 feet away. Go talk to her. I don't know her name. I call her mom. She's on my phone as mom.
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9: Showers and storms, some with heavy rainfall, then mostly cloudy through the night, lows around 65, a light north wind. Skies will become sunny Monday with highs in the upper 70s, mostly clear and lows in the upper 50s Monday night. I'm meteorologist Matthew Hardick.
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0: It's amazing that you can love me like I love me like I am.
1: When you can't take another step,
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0: I'm Donna Cruz. We're better together, and that's never more true than it is at home. Kimberly Beam Holmes is the CEO of Marriage Helper, and she's learned this through a little trial and error and a lot of listening.
1: My husband and I had talked about parenting. We had talked about how we wanted to do things and all of the things. But then in the middle of going from zero children to two, my husband was also working night shifts at that time as a police officer. He was going through very stressful times, and we started to disagree about things. I mean, even to the extent of when do we spend time together? And what we ended up needing to do is, number one, realize that's where we were. And then number two, take strides to get to a place of calmness again in our life. My husband ultimately ended up in his own accord making the decision to leave his stressful job and become a full-time stay-at-home dad. And I made the decision to go, of course, go back to work. And I'm the full-time working mom. Life is different for us, but we have had to really have a lot of conversations where we listen to each other, where we seek to understand the other person, not just seek to be understood, and then ultimately come to compromises that work well for both of us and for the future of our family as well.
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3: My wife and I were going through such a rough time, just our relationship had gotten so terribly wrong. And we've been praying. I know I had been so deeply. It seemed like, you know, I wasn't getting anything. I wasn't hearing anything. And I became so discouraged that I came to a point in February that I almost committed suicide. That night, a man from my church that I love dearly texted me out of the blue. I met him the next morning, and he shared a story with me, a short story that I'd never heard about him and his wife. And it was so close to resemble mine. We're rebuilding this marriage now in a way that it's never been before. I have to say that I love my wife in a way that I've never loved her before, because I don't love her with my love anymore. God has shown me what his love is all about.
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0: 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I'm Marissa. I'm from Westerville, Ohio, and I am the river.
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0: Hey, this is Brand, and summer is supposed to be a season of laughter. Kids running through sprinklers and riding bikes and stuff, but for many kids born with treatable disabilities, summer is just another season of suffering, honestly. 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
2: 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But our knowledge always has to be seasoned with love.
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2: Knowledge without love puffs up, Scripture says. It makes us arrogant, hard to live with. If our knowledge of God's Word doesn't make us more humble, easier to live with, then it's worth nothing. 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With Seeking Him, I'm Nancy DeMoss Wagamuth.
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0: 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So that's what this song is. This song is us handing over these things to God and remembering that God is holding on to us. So we honor Him, we love Him, we worship Him, we praise God.
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3: 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Now that's real hope.
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0: Hey, this is Brand, and summer is supposed to be a season of laughter. Kids running through sprinklers and riding bikes and stuff, but for many kids born with treatable disabilities, summer is just another season of suffering, honestly. A little girl with twisted legs just watches from the sidelines because she can't run, or a boy with severely deformed hands hides them from others because he's tired of the stares and the shame and the ridicule. 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
2: 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We all know somebody who is struggling and who needs to hear the message of hope that there is a God who sees them right in the middle of their struggle and who is working all things together for their good and for His glory.
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5: 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Instead of writing, "The patient died." I'm so glad the Bible speaks in plain, simple terms, like when it says, "God is love. Love one another, and your faith has saved you." God gave us the Bible not to confuse us, but to communicate his love. But like any book, it has to be read to be appreciated. 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

0: It's Ohio's home for Jesus music, uplifting and encouraging the river. I'm producer Mike. Apartment living is not for the weak. Maybe you've lived in one at some point. Maybe you live in one now, or maybe you know somebody who is living in an apartment. I'm currently moving from one apartment to another. And because I didn't get to tour this apartment that I'm living in now, the first one, it came with some quirks. And when I had moved in, I had trouble opening the door like a couple weeks in. And so I couldn't figure out how to get inside. And I had to jump over the balcony and like go in through the porch door, which looked really sketchy. It looked like this guy is robbing this apartment. And I was like actually scared that people were going to think that and call the cops. But really, I was just robbing my own apartment instead. So all that being said, I'm going to be pretty glad to be moving out of that apartment and into a new one. And if you've got a crazy apartment or moving story you'd like to share, I'd love to hear it. You can call or text 800-609-1049.
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0: Thanks so much for listening to The River. I'm producer Mike. Have you ever noticed just how easy it is to be distracted? Just yesterday, I was stopped at a stoplight and I saw this adorable husky puppy sitting in the car, and my attention just locked onto that dog so completely that I almost forgot that I was sitting at a stoplight. He was just that adorable. And life is full of distractions just like that. Some of them are harmless, like that cute puppy, but some of them can lead us to ignore the path that God has for us. Maybe it's like pride or selfishness, or trying to read your Bible and just getting distracted by the racing thoughts inside your mind. This happens to me all the time. My brain is going 100 miles an hour almost every day. And even though it's not something that we choose, it can quickly become stressful. It's hard to get that peace of mind when your brain's in 100 different directions. But thankfully, God offers us perfect peace. All we gotta do is focus on Him. And that's a lot easier said than done, especially for me who struggles to focus on things. But the good thing is He promises that He can keep us in perfect peace. Isaiah 26:3 says, "You will keep in perfect peace those whose minds are steadfast because they trust in you."
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0: Thanks for listening to The River. I'm producer Mike. It's August, and while that does mean back to school, there's still a few more weeks of summer freedom to soak up. And if your kids are still looking for something fun to do to take advantage of the last couple of weeks, sign them up for the River Dog Kids Club. It's thanks to our friends at Tree of Life Christian School. 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And you'll get a sneak peek of the very exciting River Dog and Friends Adventures in Faith podcast that's dropping later this month. You don't want to miss out on this. 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

0: 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What if I told you that I believe it?
1: Sometimes the only way to get through a Monday is to remind yourself that God's going to do something new and cool this week. That's how I do it. Here's Josiah Queen on the river.

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0: New music from John Reddick. That's Holding On, Praise God. On Uplifting and Encouraging the River, I'm producer Mike. Thanks so much for listening. Sometimes you got to take the good with the bad, or something bad happens to start and then something good comes out of it. Just the other day, I was working on moving and I got this text that destroyed me. My friend who was going to let me borrow his truck told me that his truck had broke down on the way to come and help me. I was like, oh no, what on earth am I going to do? Like, I was counting on him. I am cooked. But then I remembered that I had met somebody within the last couple of weeks that also had a truck. So I reached out to that person and was like, hey, would you be willing to help me out since you have a truck? I know this is kind of last second and we've only known each other for a couple of weeks, but... And she was like, oh yeah, I got you. No problem. And I was like, that is amazing just to see the way that God lined everything up in a situation where I thought I was done, that he still gave me somebody who stepped up at the right time. And that makes a big difference. So if you've had a story like that where you had something good come out of something that seems like you were in big trouble, go ahead and share it. Call or text 800-609-1049.
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4: Now that August has come, the summer is reaching the height of its maturity. Yet before the month is out, we'll be seeing signs of the approaching fall. Some, in fact, are visible already. The southward flight of migratory birds is a well-known sign of fall. But there are some early birds, some premature travelers already on the wing. Shorebirds are especially early. Sandpipers, golden plovers, and other denizens of the seashore started gathering in July. Already, they are making their way down through the mid-Atlantic states, heading for Mexico and South America. Also, at least a few of the hawks and eagles already have Georgia on their mind, or Florida, or Louisiana, or some other southerly clime. They await only the next Canadian cold front to start them gliding southward. Most migrating birds, of course, will not begin their flights before September, but they're getting ready now. Robins, doves, and starlings paired off in April and wouldn't let any other of their species near them while they nested and reared their young. But now, these antisocial couples feel the yearning for community and are starting to flock together again with others of their kind. Barn swallows started flocking in July. Birds, by the way, are not the only creatures that undertake migration as early as August. Dragonflies and monarch butterflies will be winging their way southward before the month is out. More in a moment.
5: Every time a song plays on the river, a heart is encouraged, hope is shared, faith is strengthened, and victory is declared. 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
4: Climatically, August is a near duplicate of July, somewhat drier in the Central Plain states, but otherwise about the same in terms of temperature and rainfall. Yet the astute observer has little trouble telling them apart. For one thing, the sound is different. We have reached that time now that Emily Dickinson described as farther into summer than the birds. The air of springtime was filled with courtship songs as birds sought out their mates, and all sorts of chirping and twittering accompanied the early summer activity of nest building and raising the hatchlings. In August, the birds have little need for songs, though, and mostly fall silent. This is not to say the world has fallen silent, though, for now is the time of the insect chorus. It begins with a cricket sometime in July, and now their nightly chirping is matched by the midday rasping of cicadas. That's your almanac this morning here on the Farm Hour. As always, hope you enjoyed and hope you'll stay tuned.
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4: 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C&L Shoes, Route 301, just north of West Salem. Well, a couple of morning showers out there, otherwise humid with a mix of sun and clouds today. Afternoon high of 79. Partly cloudy tonight, humid with a chance of a thunderstorm developing. Overnight low 63. Tomorrow, then, we'll see a mix of sun and clouds and a high of 83. Wednesday's weather, partly sunny, some scattered thunderstorms expected for the afternoon, chance of rain near 90% with a humid high of 83. Latter half of the week, then, humid on Thursday, partly sunny and a high of 81. And then finally Friday, scattered showers of possibility, otherwise partly cloudy and a high of 80. That's your five-day forecast on a Monday, brought to you here on the Farm Hour by C&L Shoes, carrying a full line of Carhartt workwear, plus Red Wing boots and Thorogood shoes. 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
7: 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One of the longest-running traditions of the Ohio State Fair is the Commercial Cattle Show, sponsored by United Producers. I was there for the show on Saturday afternoon and visited with John Merrihue. 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
7: 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With the expansion of Arable Labs to Shawnee State University, the Ohio Soybean Council will have even greater opportunities to find new uses for soybeans grown right here in Ohio. Learn more about the research being done by Barry McGraw and his team to add value to soybean farmers' bottom line. And the current land auction market conditions. 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
7: 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I'm Ty Higgins, and this morning's market analysis is brought to you by Louis Dreyfus Company in Upper Sandusky. 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
13: Exporters for the week last week, Monday through Friday, sold 642,000 metric tons of new crop soybeans to China and unknown. It's expected that China comes back in this week as well, as they should. 25 million metric tons by December 31st is not going to happen unless they're coming in here buying every week. So this should not be new news. I'm Ryan Martin.
7: Thank you, Ryan. We are lower overnight with corn for September down 3 3/4 at 437 a bushel. December, 460 and a quarter, down 3 3/4 as well. August beans, 5 3/4 to the downside at 1166 and a quarter. New crop November, 1180 a bushel, down 7 1/2. And September wheat down 3 cents at 636 and a quarter. After Friday's trade, August live cattle up 52 points at 231.75. September feeders, 343.77 up 132. And lean hogs for August, 98.85 up 42 cents. For the Ohio AgNet, I'm Ty Higgins. We'll see you down the road.
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20: In the 1920s and 30s in rural America, televisions were still years away, and commercial radio broadcasts of live events were just beginning. As Rich Hughes explains, one sport helped bring excitement to many small towns.
23: One of the things that basketball did was it was able to give something to do in small towns throughout the winter, and it really filled a void, and people really latched onto it. It was a hot ticket.
20: One such place was McPherson, Kansas, which had a population of about 5,000 at the time. Many teams were sponsored by local businesses.
23: What was a player to do if they played basketball in college, ran out of their 4 years of eligibility? Where else could they play basketball and earn a living wage?
20: Hutchinson, Kansas had a team sponsored by a creamery. Wichita had teams backed by a Pontiac dealer and a clothier. Basketball was a way those businesses could get their name out to the public. In McPherson, it was Globe that paid players $4 per day to work at their refinery and then sponsored the team to help sell their product.
23: They had probably 200,000 gallons of gasoline to sell. out of this every day. But what they wanted to do was get positive publicity.
0: Hilliard Chemicals in St. Joseph, Missouri had the national champions in 1926 and 7, and then they turned part of their business into improving the very court on which they played.
23: They said, we'd like to play basketball on a wooden court, but we want it to be shiny and have good appearance to it, but we also don't want it to be slippery or slick. Can you solve this problem? And so the Hilliard chemists went at it, and they developed the floor treatment.
0: But the team from McPherson was destined for greatness in 1936. More next time as we travel the countryside in McPherson, Kansas. I'm Andrew McCray.
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25: 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Cyclospora cases are being reported in nearly all 50 states, according to the Centers for Disease Control. Cyclospora is a parasite that causes severe but treatable gastric issues in humans. Craig Hedberg is with the University of Minnesota.
27: Many of our foodborne illnesses are preventable from many perspectives, but our food system is big and complex. We're growing a lot of food out in nature. There are lots of opportunities for contamination to occur, and preventing all of those really is not going to be practical or really feasible.
25: Hedberg says proper food handling is one way to minimize your risk from cyclospora. At the University of Delaware, Kalmia Neal reassures consumers that cases like this are rare.
28: We have a plethora of food that's being produced all the time in the United States, and the majority of it is not associated ever with any instance of illness. I think we have dedicated food safety professionals at all levels, and this outbreak is a bit unusual. But we are learning from it, and we will make improvements as needed. But I really hope that there remains the trust in the food supply, because there are people who are involved that are trying to do their very best.
25: That's Farm to Fork. I'm Daryl Anderson.
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12: 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I'm Ty Higgins. Heading down to Lucasville today for the midday broadcast at the Scioto County Fair with Local Connection Ag. This is their second stop of the County Fair Tour and another check presentation going to the Scioto County Junior Fair Board. 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The commercial cattle show continues in Ohio State Fair tradition. 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One of the longest-running traditions of the Ohio State Fair is the Commercial Cattle Show, sponsored by United Producers. I was there for the show on Saturday afternoon and visited with John Merrihew. He's Vice President of Communications with United Producers.

0: wanted to facilitate as well. A lot of kids want to exhibit at this show just because they grew up on a commercial operation. They might not necessarily have the time to go to their local county fair with a show animal, so this gives them an opportunity to come and show their cattle in a different way. A lot of these kids that we've shown today, their families are part of the Ohio Cattlemen's Association, so they pride themselves in raising good commercial cattle, not only for, you know, the reputation for themselves, but the state in general.
1: You can watch the video from this year's commercial cattle show at the Ohio State Fair on Ohio AgNet TV on YouTube. There's a new Ohio AgNet podcast out as well. With the expansion of Arable Labs to Shawnee State University, the Ohio Soybean Council will have even greater opportunities to find new uses for soybeans grown right here in Ohio. Learn more about the research being done by Barry McGraw and his team to add value to soybean farmers' bottom line.
2: We're talking to some large ag companies that already process large amounts of soy throughout the world, right? And they're kind of asking us, or we're approaching them with ideas of what could be the next thing they could produce, right? For example, can we create a whole industry, you know, on your campus that's producing? So not only are they processing soybeans, but they're also producing, you know, soy-based products right there on campus. So some of those type of discussions and business approaches are fascinating. That's not where we were Arable 5 or 6 years ago. We were thinking about one product at a time, one top technology at a time. And now that we're getting some attention from some of these large companies, we're really thinking about one industry at a time. Can we create an industry? Because I mean, the market's there. Bio-based products only consumes about 5% of materials throughout the world, right? I mean, 95% is still utilizing petroleum. So can you kind of copycat or duplicate those petroleum industries, but using soy? And how do you get there? You're going to have some partnerships with these large companies to do that.
1: Plus, what's the current state of the farmland auction market in Ohio? We also talk about that on the podcast with Kevin Miller with Oak Ridge Realty and Auction Company. He talks about whether the land auction route is the right fit for all landowners looking to sell.
3: 2 years ago, the last couple of years, I would say, you know, auction was the way to go, you know, 100%. If you had a decent farm, you know, you wanted to auction it off, drive that excitement and get those bidders come to the table for competing bids. But now what we're starting to see is if you have a really nice farm, you know, auction can still be the way to go. But if it's something, maybe it's an irregular shape or maybe not quite a good enough size, or maybe the soils are a little bit subpar, then we want to start thinking about that private treaty, you know, and maybe we need a little bit more marketing time in order to get that farm sold.
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4: We've got sunshine and warmer temperatures for sure. Humidity values are going to be creeping up over the next few days, but to start the week, I'm looking at good drying here across today, tomorrow, and Wednesday. By the time we get to Wednesday afternoon, humidity will be closer to an oppressive range, and that's just ahead of a frontal boundary that's going to try and come in and get us a little more soggy over the finish of the week. That front slowly moving through the upper Midwest, central, western Corn Belt over the next few days, and that slowness is going to be something that I think can work to our advantage in terms of moisture. Now, if you got too much moisture the past few days, you're not going to like to hear this, but I'm looking for on again, off again rains through most of Thursday, all of Friday, and they could even linger into the first half of a Saturday. All told, anywhere from 1.5 to 1.5 inches. I'm meteorologist Ryan Martin.
1: Thank you, Ryan. We're covering the open shows at this year's Ohio State Fair. Joel Panorwood has an update there.
5: The Ohio State Fair rolls along in Columbus, and so do the open livestock shows, which is what we're featuring in a video series going on now at ohioagnet.com. And in our third and final part of that series, which is brought to you by Farm Credit Mid-America, we talk with the Copeland family from western Logan County. Courtney Copeland is the latest generation to take on the tradition of the Ohio State Fair.
6: Outside of the show ring, I really enjoy lambing season, especially with all the different breeds of sheep that we have. It's kind of fun just to see what happens and how those genetics work. And you never know what you're gonna get, especially having 7 different breeds. My favorite breed and my bread and butter is the Columbias. Showing at State Fair in the open shows, kind of where I started showing. I can remember walking in the ring when I was like 4 years old, holding on to the end of the halter and following along whoever was holding the

0: sheep at the time. And then about 2 years before I reached 4-H age, I got my first show ewe, and her name was Belle, if anybody wanted to know. And I absolutely loved her, and I showed her 1 year as a lamb, and then I told my dad that I wanted a pretty dark purple banner like somebody else had won that year. And then the very next year I had won my first dark purple banner at the Ohio State Fair.
1: 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Several of the open sheep shows going on today at the State Fair, as well as the Youth Breeding Guild show going on over in the Hog Barn. For the Ohio Agdat, I'm Joel Penorwood reporting.
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2: 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I'm Ty Higgins. The 2026 Ohio Crop Tour starts 1 week from today. 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
5: Joining me today is Dr. Taylor Dill. Taylor is the Director of Research with the Ohio Soybean Council. Taylor, it's almost that time of the year. The annual crop tour that is sponsored by Field Leader takes place August the 10th, 11th, 12th, and 13th. And you and I are going to be on the first leg that heads to the northern part of the state, taking in 10 counties on Monday and 10 counties on Tuesday. It'll turn into then the first of the stops for the hometown tour, August the 11th in Crawford County. And then the crop tour continues the next two dates coming up on the 12th and 13th. That's that Wednesday and Thursday, as Joel Penorwood will be leading a group with Greg LaBarge in the southern part of the state and capture another 10 counties each day. And then they'll wrap that up at Bluegrass Farms with the second stop of the hometown tour. Taylor, it's interesting as we take a look, though, this year. Variability seems to be the word that most people are telling me when it comes to what do the crops look like, what was the planting season like, what was the growing season like to this point. Just a lot of variability. What have you seen?
6: I have heard and seen much of the same. A lot of planting date variability throughout the state, a lot of replanting variability throughout the state. So maybe the South and North caught up to each other just a little bit just because of the amount of replanting that had to happen. So on this tour, I'm really curious about maybe some of that northern variability and what really stage our crops are in at this point, as they were more delayed in planting, and we've had a relatively rainy summer. So from what I've seen through the state, most things have recovered from any type of bad variability from the spring within how much rain we had gotten in the spring. So I'm very curious to see where we're at, especially up there.
5: Yeah, I would agree. You know, it's interesting. It's been a season where there hasn't been extreme stressors. I've not heard of any terrible crop conditions from that standpoint. And really, I haven't heard much about any disease outbreaks or severe insect pressure, too. So I'm curious to see, are these fields as clean as it sounds like they are? Or maybe we're right on the front end of that by the time we get out there, we'll start to see some of that pressure emerging.
6: Yeah, I think that's curious as well. I think we've had a really mild June and July compared to the previous couple of years. So I'm anxious to see if we're missing any pressure from this time period.
5: Well, Taylor, you've participated in the crop tour in the past. Each year is a little bit different. As you recall back, what were some of the takeaways you had?
6: Well, one, I was mostly in the beans. One takeaway, Ohio can grow very pretty beans at various planting dates. I believe I was there in 2023, so we had a really good year that year. Just how great a bean crop can look. And on the corn side, how hit or miss disease pressure can be, especially in corn. Some places can fill up with tar spots immediately, and then some places can be really clean within a two-county range. I think how spotty the disease is, especially in corn, can be really surprising.
5: Taylor and I, again, will be on the first leg of the crop tour. We will have two other individuals with us and then four folks heading south. The tour begins coming up a week from today on Monday, August the 10th. and 11th. That's the North Tour, the South Tour, the 12th and 13th. And again, both of those culminating with the hometown tour stops, August the 11th at Reinhardt Farms and August 13th at Fayette County at Bluegrass Farms. You can be a part of those hometown tours by going to soyohio.org/hometown tour and get registered to hear from Taylor and myself, as well as the other scouts firsthand. Taylor, thanks so much for your time and look forward to seeing you out in the field.
6: Sounds great. Thank you, Dusty.
5: Reporting for the Ohio AgNet, I'm Dusty Sonnenberg.
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2: 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Here's Ryan Martin.
9: Grain markets finished the week last week on a lower note, but probably the number one story was the sharp fall off in the wheat markets. Now, folks, this is what happens when you have a headline-dominated trade, which is what we saw all week last week. Headlines, headlines, headlines. The war is on. The war is off. These people are playing nice. These people aren't. Weather, it's not as bad as we thought. Oh, my gosh, it's awful. Those were the headlines whipsawing around all over the place Friday. The wheat market fell sharply because Ukraine, as it turns out, is now starting to explore alternative export routes. Well, duh, we've lived this game before when it came to oil in the Middle East with the Strait of Hormuz. This is what happens. Ukraine President Zelensky will be talking about or submitting new export routes here this week. There's been a modest amount of movement so far out of that region. It could accelerate both corn and wheat. We'll pay attention to that here in the next few days. I'm Ryan Martin.
2: Thank you, Ryan. We are lower overnight with corn for September down 3 3/4 at 437 a bushel. December, 460 and a quarter, down 3 3/4 as well. August beans, 5 3/4 to the downside at 1166 and a quarter. New crop November, 1180 a bushel, down 7 1/2. And September wheat down 3 cents at 636 and a quarter. After Friday's trade, August live cattle up 52 points at 231.75. September feeders, 343.77 up 132, and lean hogs for August, 98.85 up 42 cents. For the Ohio AgNet, I'm Ty Higgins. We'll see you down the road.
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12: Area weather forecast for your Monday, brought to you on the Farm Hour by C&L Shoes, carrying a full line of Carhartt workwear, plus Red Wing boots and Thoroughgood shoes. C&L Shoes, Route 301, just north of West Salem. Well, a couple of morning showers out there, otherwise humid with a mix of sun and clouds today. Afternoon high of 79. Partly cloudy tonight, humid with a chance of a thunderstorm developing. Overnight low 63. Tomorrow, then, we'll see a mix of sun and clouds and a high of 83. Wednesday's weather, partly sunny, some scattered thunderstorms expected for the afternoon, chance of rain near 90% with a humid high of 83. Latter half of the week, then, humid on Thursday, partly sunny and a high of 81. And then finally Friday, scattered showers of possibility, otherwise partly cloudy and a high of 80. That's your five-day forecast on a Monday, brought to you here on the Farm Hour by C&L Shoes, carrying a full line of Carhartt workwear, plus Red Wing boots and Thorogood shoes. 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
15: Good morning. This is Brad Starland with Starland Commodity Services and Broman Crop Insurance with the Morning Grain Report. Grain markets finished lower on Friday, July 31st, as widespread rain across the Corn Belt and month-end selling pressured corn, soybeans, and wheat. Corn futures moved lower as forecasts called for beneficial rainfall across much of the Midwest. The added moisture should help the crop through the final stages of pollination and early grain fill. Strong demand helped limit some of the selling. Weekly export sales totaling approximately 14.3 million bushel of old crop and just over 39.4 million bushel of new crop. Soybeans also closed lower as traders focused on improving weather ahead of the important August pod setting period. Rainfall and moderating temperatures eased concerns about crop stress and encouraged some additional profit taking. Export demand remained supportive with new crop soybeans reaching 48.9 million bushel, including 19.1 million sold to China. Chicago wheat futures suffered heavy losses on Friday. Weak U.S. export demand and spillover pressure from corn and soybeans outweighed concerns about continued shipping disruptions in the Black Sea region. At the close of the grain markets on Friday, July 31st, September corn futures finished at 440 and three quarters. That's down 5 cents. December corn futures down 4 1/4 at 464. September soybean futures down 1 1/2 at 1170 and three quarters. November soybean futures closed at 1187 1/2, down 1¢ 1/4. September wheat futures finished at 639 1/4. That's down 24 1/4 cents. December wheat futures down 24 at 657 1/2. For all your crop insurance, farm insurance, and grain marketing, give Brad Starland with Starland Commodity Services and Broman Crop Insurance a call at 330-465-8126. And have a great day.
12: 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I'm Ron Hamilton. 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
16: Are you ready for another week, or are you discouraged? You know, if anybody had the right to be discouraged, it was Noah, because it seemed like it took so long for God to accomplish his plan. It took at least 80 years for Noah to build the ark. The Bible tells us that Noah got in the ark and closed the door, and 120 years after God told him to build it. I wonder if you'd be able to maintain enthusiasm for 120 years when everybody else was criticizing you and made fun of you. Boy, that'd be tough for me. You see, my friend, the reason why most people don't succeed is short-term thinking. And yet God says we can trust Him over the long haul and live by faith in His plan for us. Don't grow tired of doing what's right. I'm Bob Fetterhoff with A Minute with the Master from Walk the Bible in Worcester, Ohio.
12: And a very good morning here on the Farm Hour. We wrap up this Monday morning talking with John Yost from the OSU Extension Office here in Wayne County. As always, John, appreciate you taking the time and coming in and talking with us here this morning.
17: Good morning, Ron. Thanks for having me.
12: Well, we're into the month of August, so we're talking today about stockpiling forage for fall grazing.
17: Correct. You know, some of this may seem a little early, but I try to give, you know, information in advance. That way, producers have some time to mull things over and maybe consider how some of my recommendations and suggestions will fit into their management systems. But as we know, we're entering that time period where the grass has started to run out on us a little bit in our fields. You know, that we've get through this summer slump, but it won't be long. We'll get into some cooler temperatures of fall and production will really increase. We have some more success grazing-wise, more forage availability. But as part of this, as we look at ways to add some profitability to our operation, one of those big expenses is hay. Whether that's manufacturing your own hay or you're going out to purchase that, this is a cost that the operation has to bear. And I've seen more and more reports lately that, you know, people are questioning, you know, how big do you really need to be to justify the expense of making your own hay and it being a lot cheaper? But there's other resources, there's other management practices that you can implement that can help extend the grazing season and limit your reliance on stored forages to shorten that window where you're having to deliver, you know, forages to your livestock. And one of those methods is stockpiling. So stockpiling is simply a practice where you are preparing a section of your grazable acres to allow it to grow basically the maximum amount of forage it can prior to winter dormancy. And then once those plants have gone dormant, you then allow your animals the opportunity to graze through that area. You may question, you know, we talk about when we make hay, we want to time it so that we can maximize yield and quality. When it comes to stockpiling, you are making some added sacrifices in one area or the other. You can start your stockpiling practice earlier in August, which gives it time to maximize its growth and produce the most amount of dry matter per acre out there, or you can start your process a little later, let's say late September, where you will limit yourself on the tonnage that can be produced out in your fields, but the quality will be a little bit higher. On average, you know, research has found that you can stockpile somewhere between 3/4 of a ton to 1.5 tons of dry matter per acre to allow your animals to graze. And depending on when you start that process, you can have TDN values or total digestible nutrient values over 50% with crude protein of 13 to 15%. So for our beef cattle operations, that's quality that is more than sufficient to maintain a late gestation cow. Also, depending on when you're lambing, it's kind of the same situation. So those late gestation or maintenance animals are definitely going to have their requirements met. Again, you can start that anytime between now and about the end of September. Again, the earlier you start, the more mass you'll have. The later you start, the higher quality that forage will be. So what do you need to do? Simple is work backwards from whenever you want to start that stockpiling process and make your last cutting or last grazing of that field. Go ahead and remove what mass is there and then make yourself a nitrogen application. We recommend applying somewhere between 40 to 80 units of nitrogen per acre. This is going to help, again, increase that plant growth. We've seen in a lot of cases that nitrogen application adding a half ton to a ton of forage production just from that application. So it's definitely worth kind of the bang for your buck there to make that application. And then you just forget about that field. You don't let your animals graze it. You don't let them, you don't harvest it for hay. You just let that grow. And then in late November, once that grass has gone dormant, you can begin to allow your animals to access it. Again, that tall forage does increase the likelihood that you'll waste more of it if you just open the whole acreage up and allow your animals to have free access to all of it. So to help with utilization, I suggest that you use strip grazing principles, and that's just where you'll section that field off and you'll gradually allow the animals access to smaller portions of that, making them clean up as much of that as possible, and then moving on. We don't necessarily have any worry about, we talk about grazing too short in the fall. With this, the plant has already gone dormant. It's already stored all of the sugars in its root reserves that it needs to get started back next winter. You're just removing that basically dead top growth that, again, is allowing your animals to be able to meet their needs. I do recommend you getting that tested just in case, again, depending on what your production cycle is and what's happening when. It may not meet those requirements of an animal it will not meet the requirements of an animal that's lactating. So again, but you need to know what that is. So take some samples, get those analyzed, and then you can use some type of grain supplement or higher quality hay to fill that gap. So again, we might be a little early in the game for some, but it gives you time to think about how you might introduce this into your normal practices if it's not something you've done before.
18: All right, John, I mentioned at the beginning of the interview, here we are into August. So what do we have on the schedule as far as programs coming up?
17: Yeah, we're getting into, again, a busy time around the state. Tomorrow is our next local program. That's August 4th. We're going to be having our manure safety and precision application field day. That is going to run from 10 to 2 at the Sterling Heights Dairy Shop, just about 2 miles west of the dairy there on 604. We have great lineup of speakers that day. Glenn Arnold is going to talk about how to address manure spills. We're going to have Amber Emmons with our water quality team talk about our manure application research, especially over in the Western Lake Erie Basin. We're going to have AgPro there to talk about their Harvest Lab 3000 system for on-the-go manure nutrient application mapping, and then finish up the program with Greg Habing from Ag Infotech that's going to talk about how to use that information to create prescription fertilizer application plans. So again, kind of short notice, it's tomorrow. We have plenty of seating available. Lunch may be an issue. We are providing lunch. The program is free, but there may not be enough for everyone if we have a bunch of people come in. So be prepared for that. But again, all is welcome. Some other things that we have coming up here in the near future. I do want to remind producers that they've received a couple postcards from me in the mail. We are requesting their input on a short survey. This survey has been supported by the Nationwide Foundation. We are surveying producers to understand their awareness and preparedness to deal with on-farm emergencies. So the information that we're going to collect from this is going to help guide how we focus our programming and the materials that we develop moving forward. Also want to remind everyone that on the second and fourth Wednesdays of every month, if you're down at Mount Hope, feel free to stop in the large sale arena and speak with me. I have our information booth there, and we're handing out our newest fact sheets. And then finally, as we move into September, the Farm Science Review is coming up. We've got the county fair starting on the 12th, and then beginning on the 22nd is the 2026 Farm Science Review. If you do need a paper ticket, you can pick those up at our office. And as always, if you have any questions, feel free to give me a call at 330-264-8722.
18: John, as always, appreciate the time. Thanks for coming in.
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21: You know best
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22: Josh
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22: Josh is really upset
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22: I emphasize a different word than you do.
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21: Is it caramel or caramel, Hannah?
22: It depends on how fancy the dessert is.
21: Actually, that's true. That's actually true. Is it espresso or espresso?
22: Ooh, espresso.
21: Yes. See, that's how espresso. I feel. Because if someone says espresso to me, I'm...
22: You're a bit nitpickier about that than me, though. But yeah, espresso.
21: Is it a concrete block or is it a paver, Hannah?
22: Well, this is rude. On my Instagram, mm-hmm. I may have called it a concrete block.
21: It's a paver.
22: I think like 11.2 million people have corrected me.
21: Yeah. Is it a paver or is it a paver, Hannah?
22: I don't even know.
21: Did
22: I'm
21: you
22: afraid.
21: Get it at Best Buy or Best Buy? I'm not taking... 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If there's a word that you or someone you love mispronounces in your family, whatever, call or text it. 800-609-1049. But I am not going to take pronunciation advice from someone who can't say at correctly.
22: Oh, no.
21: Yeah. Where are you at? No, it's at a biscuit.
22: I'm at Chick-fil-A having a great time.
21: I'm at Best Buy. I'm not at Best Buy.
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0: 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Hannah, is it ice cream or ice cream?
1: Ice cream.
0: Mm-hmm. Is it TV or TV?
1: Wait, I didn't hear the difference.
0: TV or TV?
1: It's a TV.
0: Yeah. Uh-huh. Okay. Is it and or end?
1: Like A-N-D?
0: Like Josh
1: and
0: Hannah.
1: And.
0: It's not Josh and Hannah.
1: Yeah.
0: Because that would be violent.
1: You can't end me.
0: Your husband will be here going, you're going to do what? No, that's not what I meant. Is it can or Ken?
1: Can.
0: Okay. So you can buy a TV at Best Buy. Just
1: at
0: say
1: Best
0: it.
1: At Best Buy.
0: No.
1: At Best Buy.
0: I am losing my ever-loving mind with this.
1: Why are you so upset?
0: These are
1: still the same store. Best Buy. Best Buy.
0: Oh, my word. Nails on a chalkboard is what this is. It's nails on a literal chalkboard inside my head. Angie was listening to this conversation. She texted in all those examples.
1: Uh-huh.
0: And she said at the end, help me, Jesus. Angie, I am right with you. I am right with you. So let's go to the source. If there's something that you or someone you know says the wrong way, with the wrong emphasis on the wrong syllable, you can call or text 800-609-1049. This is the CEO of Best Buy. Let's see how she says it.
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1: No, of Best Buy.
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4: 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Main Street Worcester will host a concert in Cruisin' on August 14th in downtown Worcester. The free event will feature classic cars, live music, and food. 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And the Village of Smithville will bring back the Smithville Ox Roast August 15th as part of the community's observance of America's 250th anniversary. The event was held annually for more than 50 years before the final Ox Roast took place in 1986. This year's event will begin with a 5K race at 8 a.m. that day. Activities will continue at 4 p.m. at Smithville Park with food, bounce houses, family games, and live music. And finally, the County Line Historical Society of Wayne and Holmes Counties will host a free public program about using artificial intelligence in genealogy research. On August 15th, it'll begin at 1 p.m. that day at the historic Shreve Presbyterian Church. The program will be presented by Deb Kitko, genealogy librarian at the Wayne County Public Library. Program intended, by the way, for beginners or experienced researchers. I'm Ron Hamilton for 104.5 The River.
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11: Weather across central Ohio today, wall-to-wall sunshine, lower humidity, the high low 80s. Generally clear as the night goes on, our low at 60.
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0: Hannah is on maternity leave. I'm Josh on the River Morning Show with some of the best moments with Hannah. And it's uplifting, not uplifting. Encouraging, not encouraging. It's Best Buy, not Best Buy. Hannah.
1: You're basically saying the same thing.
0: I am not.
1: All three of those words.
0: I have been incensed this morning. Like, normally I do my best to be pretty chill and happy. This apparently is the hill I'm dying on today.
1: Apparently. I went to Best Buy this weekend and got some cords for us. Ran into some people who, I guess, new Pokemon cards launched this weekend because it was busy. And you know what? All those people there were saying, Best Buy.
0: No, they were not. There's no possible way.
1: I made friends.
0: That's fine. Others have texted in. Thank you for that. One person says it's costume, not costume.
1: Oh, I have heard both. Yeah.
0: So it's costume or costume. There's fill instead of feel. Like, how do you feel about that?
1: Feel about that?
0: And then someone said, don't ask me a question. I'll die. Ask me a question.
1: Yeah. Yeah. That's a good one.
0: Of them. And none of those anger me as much as Best Buy does.
1: That's wild, because I'm actually saying the two words written out.
0: Yeah, you're just saying I'm wrong and you won't admit it.
1: That's not. I'm just because I emphasize a different part doesn't mean I'm saying it incorrectly.
0: I feel like the word best is the differentiator of the whole thing, so you emphasize the adjective. It's the Best Buy.
1: Or you're just really excited as you think about it. Like, Best Buy!
0: Best Buy!
1: Yeah!
0: What else would you do there? Best Rent?
1: No, you're just excited as you think about it.
0: It's like, and if there's two stores, there's Best Buy and there's Best Rent. Like, Best Buy, Best Rent.
1: That's this is going too now. Far, Josh. This is your own spiral.
0: Is it too far or is it too far? I don't know. Betty, is there something someone says in your life that makes you as nuts as I am right now?
2: The Aldi store, do you like Aldi? Someone and people say they go to Aldi's. It's no S on there.
0: Yeah.
2: They go to Aldi's.
1: Oh.
2: Yeah, well, in Holmes and Tusk County, we go to Aldi's, and I'm like, how many Aldi stores do you hit in one day? I'm thinking it drives me bonkers.
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0: world turns its back,
1: God turns his light on for your path.
0: Come home to him
1: through the encouraging songs and stories on the river.
2: Pick

0: I am Lindsay, and I am the river. I had a really phenomenal church home in Texas, so since I moved back to Ohio, I've been really trying to find my church home here, and the river kept the positive encouragement that I can really just get in my car and have that comfort that I know God is listening and I can talk to Him and hear inspirational stories.
1: Have you ever felt like Lindsay, kind of in between, whether you're searching for a new church home or trying to find like your people? Or maybe you haven't done church because you're just kind of intimidated going, I'm not even sure if that whole thing is for me. Well, God is using the river in the everyday and in the in-between, and God uses you for that too. Mm-hmm. 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So I just want to say thank you for giving. And if you haven't taken that step, let's go. It's time. You can make that kind of life-lasting, lifelong change and difference in someone's life when you go to givetotheriver.com.
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3: Time now for a local Sports Ohio report. Guardians picked up a 5-0 win over Arizona Sunday, avoiding a sweep at home. Gavin Williams was outstanding. Williams, 5 2/3, one hit. That hit came in the sixth. One walk, also in the sixth, and 10 strikeouts. Rain ended his day, along with a high pitch count. But he picked up his 11th win of the season. Offensively, Chase DeLauder, 2 hits. He drove in 3 for Cleveland in the victory. Guardians are off today. Start a series with the Mets at home tomorrow. Meanwhile, in baseball, trading deadline happening.

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0: This is the River Morning Show, and beginning your day with a massive alert, because ladies and gentlemen, he is here. Oh my goodness, getting chills right now. Hannah went on maternity leave on Wednesday last week. And not a moment too soon, because Thursday evening at 7:27, Theodore Red Bachmoyer was born. They're going to call him Theo, and it's perfect, and he's perfect, and they're perfect, and Hannah did a great job. That's the first thing I told her when she sent me a picture, and I'm like, you did good. You baked a good bun in that oven. You did fantastic. He's adorable. I know everybody wants to know. Size, weight, all that. 9 pounds, 7 ounces. That's a big baby. 22 inches long. And she said, and I quote, everyone is home and in love and praising Jesus. Heart emoji. So there's that. You can see a picture of this adorable little nugget on the River Radio Facebook page. If you're not following, just type in River Radio to get you right to us. And then you can see the picture of their little baby. Oh, it's amazing. So prayers continue. Everybody's happy and healthy. No issues at all. And I'm sure you'll start to see and hear more from Hannah. If you don't follow her, by the way, the Hannah on the Radio Instagram, you need to do that, because she's got even more pictures there. But we are so grateful to God for what he has done. Theodore Red has been born, and he is a healthy little chunk.
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8: 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I'm Ty Higgins. This week starting a lot like last week ended, with corn, beans, and wheat all to the downside. September corn down 4.5 overnight, 436 and a quarter. December 459 and 3/4, down by 4 1/4. Soybeans for August, 1166 and a quarter, down 5 3/4. November new crop, 1179, down 8 1/2. September wheat, 3 cents lower overnight, 636 and a quarter. December wheat, 654 and a half, also down by 3 pennies. On the livestock side, after Friday's close, August live cattle up 52 at 231.75. September feeders 132 better at 343.77. And August lean hogs 42 cents higher, 98.85. For the Ohio AgNet, I'm Ty Higgins. We'll see you down the road.
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15: Tranquil weather across central Ohio today. Wall-to-wall sunshine, lower humidity, the high low 80s. Generally clear as the night goes on, or low at 60.
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0: uplifting and encouraging the river. This is the River Morning Show. Hannah's on maternity leave, but here's one of the best moments of the show with her all over it.
1: You know how sometimes your brain just won't stop spinning?
0: Oh, geez, every day.
1: I know, thinking about the to-do list, the laundry, the emails you haven't responded to. It can be a lot, but I saw this trick on Instagram that I really want to try.
0: Okay.
1: Curious if anyone else has tried it or if you're willing to. Basically, next time you go for a walk, you pick a color, mm-hmm. and it could be any color, red, yellow, teal, whatever. And then as you walk, you just point it out or mentally note it every time you see that color. And I know that sounds silly, but I was watching this gal on Instagram do it, and she picked lavender of all colors. Okay. And I was like, you're not going to find that. There's like the flower, and that's about it. She would show what she's pointing at. There was way more
0: really?
1: Than you'd expect. And even just watching her do it, it kind of relaxed me just a little bit.
0: Okay.
1: So it's a way, she was saying that it's a way that you can kind of break that spiral mode you're in.
0: Is it a solo walk thing?
1: Or it can be either.
0: Really? All
1: right. So if you're going on a walk and you're by yourself, it's a way to make sure that your mind isn't focused on the things about your day or your week. It's just go out, experience nature in your walk, and make sure your brain cuts away from the spiral.
0: It's another way to unplug.
1: Yes.
0: Okay.
1: And then if you're with your family or your kiddos, how fun. It's basically like that I Spy game you played growing up. You just do it together. And that way you have an activity as you're walking and you're not focusing on what's next. You're in the moment.
0: I love this.
1: I know.
0: It's a great idea.
1: Just a really sweet, easy way to calm your mind and to connect with the people you love. God.

The River Morning Show. I'm Josh, and the question has been out there. A lot of people have asked. So, Josh, what are you going to do while Hannah is out for maternity leave? And the answer is this. Have a ton of fun with some of your favorite River artists as guest co-hosts on the show all throughout her maternity leave. And it starts in just 10 minutes on the River Morning Show with Patrick Mayberry. He's going to be here as part of the show, the first of many River Artist guest hosts. So we're pumped about that. Let's have some fun. It starts at 7:04 on the River Morning Show.

0: is the River Morning Show. I'm Josh. Hannah is on maternity leave, and so we are keeping the seat warm with some of your favorite River artists as River Morning Show guest co-hosts. And the first one to kind of break the glass in case of emergency here is none other than Patrick Mayberry, my guy. So we're super pumped about this. We want to go beyond the usual answer to the how are you question. So it was interesting when we first started this conversation, the first thing Patrick said was, hey man, life is lifing. So most people, Patrick, say I'm fine. What does it mean for you when you say life is lifing?
1: Life is very full right now. We have kids. We just recently moved. I mean, if you want the full story, my wife was in a car accident. She's fine.
0: Okay, good.
1: But it totaled our car, so we had to find a new car. Just music is busy and traveling and trying to get in some vacation with the family and just some downtime before the school year cranks up. And just, you know, it's health stuff with my parents that has been just draining and heavy. And so it's like good and bad and beautiful and sad and all the things.
0: Yeah. We oftentimes as listeners will think of artists as people who have stuff together, because every time we encounter you, you're performing, you know, and very rarely, I think, does that wall come down, which you just did right there. So first, thank you. And second, you are just a regular person like everybody else.
1: Absolutely. Maybe more regular than a regular person.
0: So how many kids? How old are your kids? These are things I should know, but there's a lot to know. So I didn't find everything. So
1: we have four kids.
0: Rock and roll, dude.
1: They're 15, which is insane.
0: Mm-hmm.
1: 13, 12, and 9.
0: Woo! Wow.
1: And they are full of life, and we're in a really fun season, and it is pedal to the metal though.
0: Yeah.
1: A lot of soccer.
0: Okay.
1: My daughter cheers for her school, and my boys are really into fishing right now.
0: That's cool.
1: There's always something going on at the Mayberry household.
0: So what's the split, boys, girls?
1: Our oldest is a girl and the rest are boys.
0: Yeah, that's what we did. Like we didn't try for that, but our oldest is 21. She's our only daughter, and then our boys are 19, 17, 16. I mean, you know this, and now I'm going to be like the parent who's been a few years ahead of you. It does not slow down ever. So
1: yeah, just, I know.
0: Just hang on.
1: I feel like it's just speeding up.
0: Yeah, and there's no slowing it down, dude. So, all right. So thanks for starting this thing out with us. Patrick Mayberry here this morning, tomorrow, and Wednesday. Proportions of the show as guest host coming up in 7 minutes. News you can use, because we don't want to miss out on everything else happening in the world and what life is lifing for you. So that's coming up. More with Patrick here on the show as well. Stay here. The
2: 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The free event will feature classic cars, live music, and food. 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And the Village of Smithville will bring back the Smithville Ox Roast August 15th. As part of the community's observance of America's 250th anniversary. The event was held annually for more than 50 years before the final ox roast took place in 1986. This year's event will begin with a 5K race at 8 a.m. that day. Activities will continue at 4 p.m. at Smithville Park with food, bounce houses, family games, and live music. And finally, the County Line Historical Society of Wayne and Holmes Counties will host a free public program about using artificial intelligence in genealogy research on August 15th. It'll begin at 1 p.m. that day at the historic Shreve Presbyterian Church. The program will be presented by Deb Kitko, genealogy librarian at the Wayne County Public Library. Program intended, by the way, for beginners or experienced researchers. I'm Ron Hamilton for 104.5 The River.
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6: weather. Tranquil weather across central Ohio today. Wall-to-wall sunshine, lower humidity, the high low 80s. Generally clear as the night goes on, our low at 60.
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0: This is the River Morning Show. Good morning. And some news you can use. First and foremost, Hannah and her husband, Chris, welcomed their little baby boy on Thursday.
1: So exciting.
0: He is picture perfect, too.
1: Yeah.
0: By the way, like a lot of babies, you can tell they've been through it right after they were born. Not this kid. He's like, I'm ready for my close-up, Mr. DeVille. So here we go. Name, weight, length, and a picture are all on the River Radio Facebook page. So go see it and comment your well wishes there. We're so happy, so congratulations to them. Tonight at the Ohio State Fair, it's for King and Country.
1: Ooh.
0: We are excited for this. 7 o'clock in the Celeste Center. It's not sold out, but I was looking at tickets. It's almost sold out. So there are still seats, but not many left. Go to riverradio.com for your tickets. Click events and you'll get there. This is a bummer, especially if you are a Columbus commuter. US 33, which is also known as Riverside Drive, is going to close between Fishinger Road and State Route 161 starting today for culvert replacement. And the detour takes you all over the state, it feels like. The detour is a long one. It's US 33 to Route 161 to 270 to Cemetery Road to Fishinger Road.
1: I don't know exactly where that takes you, but I don't like the sound of that.
0: I said all of that for two reasons. One, for you listening, if you know where that is, you know how long the route is for the detour. And two, I wanted to see your eyes glaze over, Producer Mike, and I've succeeded in both of those. At last but not least, news you can use this morning. There's more with River Morning Show guest co-host Patrick Mayberry. He's here today through Wednesday, and he's coming back with us 7 minutes away on the River Morning Show.

lost. I have questioned if you could, and when it led me to the cross, only then I understood that even in the ruthless pain, there's a river running through, and every bend.

0: couple of beautiful days in store, so get out and enjoy the weather. This is the River Morning Show. I'm Josh. Hannah is on maternity leave, and so he's here through Wednesday to fill in. River Morning Show guest host, Patrick Mayberry. Let's go! You're kind of everyone's favorite. Like, everyone talks about, obviously, A, how talented you are and how good the music is, but then offstage, you're so funny. You're so much fun. Do you ever feel the pressure to perform when you're not performing?
1: No.
0: Good. No. That's a surprise, I'll be honest. And I'm so glad. I'm so glad.
1: I definitely get beaten down and heavy and... I struggle and I ask myself, like, God, are you still in this? Like, did I take a wrong turn somewhere? As I'm getting older, I'm realizing that life is always going to be super awesome at moments and huge wins, and then super hard and losses and things that I don't want to deal with.
0: Yeah.
1: And I'm finding that Jesus really is the center in all of that. And he is the constant that is on the mountaintop experience, but is also in the dark, deep valley experience. And so I am finding that it just kind of, it is all, like, if we can all show up as our full selves, what a gift. And so I try to do that as often as possible. And I really do love, joy is a big part of my life. Mm-hmm. And I love having fun and being excited and slamming energy drinks and having fun. So that comes easier for me than maybe some others.
0: I love it, dude. And it seems like the energy is natural, but I want to dive into that more. Okay, so put a pin in that. Coming back with more from Patrick Mayberry here on the River Morning Show.
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3: Time now for a local Sports Ohio report. Guardians picked up the 5-0 win over Arizona Sunday, avoiding a sweep at home. Gavin Williams was outstanding. Williams 5 2/3, one hit. That hit came in.

0: has threatened FIFA with legal action over a failed plan to sell a stake in future World Cup profits. 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

0: the River Morning Show, where Josh and Hannah, Seps, Hannah is out, maternity leave, baby's born. More details on that at the River Radio Facebook page. So exciting. And this is exciting, too, because we are filling the seat with River artists throughout Hannah's maternity leave. And the first one kind of cracking this thing open is Patrick Mayberry. Patrick, thanks first for the time, for hanging out with us. And second, you just mentioned you don't feel the pressure to perform when you're not performing, which means you can just be you, like off stage or whatever. So I think that's fantastic. You have a natural energy about you, and I want to know more about this because I need a supplement. It's called coffee. Do you use that to get yourself up and going on every single day?
1: I love coffee. Coffee's my go-to.
0: Yeah.
1: But if I need a, like, especially before I'm playing, you know, I'm no stranger to a Celsius.
0: Okay.
1: If I'm hard pressed and all that I can find is a Red Bull, I will slam
0: you're
1: a Red
0: going
1: Bull.
0: There.
1: I was down at in Atlanta at Passion City Church with my friend Christian Stanfill.
0: Yep.
1: And we were about to lead a service together, and we just cracked open some Red Bulls and just slammed those babies.
0: It's a spirit in a 12-ounce can is what it is.
1: Totally. Yeah. Exactly.
0: And my kids have come home at times with a Red Bull or an energy drink, and we're just like, please don't. Like, I can hear your heart racing from here. Can you not? This again, that's the old dad in me.
1: Kids don't need that.
0: No, there was a brief time that I was a high school teacher, and my period with the kids was right after lunch, and they'd come in with these energy drinks, and they're literally sitting there at the desk. Their hands are shaking, and I'm like, how am I supposed to teach you anything right now? There are six of me in your vision because you're a hummingbird. Yeah. As a grown-up, I will approve your usage, your wise usage of the occasional pick-me-up. And we keep going, diving in with Patrick Mayberry, River Morning Show guest host today through Wednesday. We'll have more with him coming up, but first, Hannah's out on maternity leave, so everybody wants to know, what's the baby news? There is baby news, 7 minutes away on the River Morning Show.
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12: Weather across central Ohio today, wall-to-wall sunshine, lower humidity, the high low 80s. Generally clear as the night goes on, our low at 60.
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Uplifting and encouraging the river. This is the River Morning Show, and a couple of important items of note. Hannah is on maternity leave, and Hannah had her baby on Thursday. Are you kidding? Like, she went on maternity leave on Wednesday, and then Thursday, there we go. So he was born at 7:27 p.m., 9 pounds, 7 ounces, 22 inches long. And this is the note Hannah sent me about his name. His name is Theodore Red Bachmoyer. They're going to call him Theo. Red is the middle name. We'll get to that. But she said, Theodore means gift of God or God's gift. And my husband and I are truly experiencing the immense truth of that right now. It's something we never want to forget, even through the 272nd diaper blowout and the rebellious teenage years later. We know this little boy is a gift from God. But what about that middle name of Red? It's spelled just like the color, Red. She says, while we're massive Buckeye fans, would love to claim it as a nod to Scarlet and Gray, O-H-I-O, it goes deeper. My husband's grandfather went by the name Red his entire life, and we hope to honor him in this way. Additionally, I love every time I hear his name, his middle name, Red, I'll think of the red letter Bibles and all the powerful words of Jesus. Thank you for your prayers. Thank you for being a part of my family's village, a village of people ready to do the most important thing a mom and a dad could ask for, to encourage and raise up little Theo to know and love God. Thank you. And if you want to see a picture, if you want to see more about it, you can go to the River Radio Facebook page. He is perfect. And I'm not even biased. I mean, I am, but like literally this child is incredible looking. So you can go see the cutie on the River Radio Facebook page. Hannah's baby is here.

We're Josh and Hannah. It's the River Morning Show. Hannah is on maternity leave. It is August. There's so much to realize and to recognize, and the baby has already been born, and so on and so forth. Okay, so here are things you need to know. This is not the news you need to know. It's just stuff in general. One, the picture of Hannah's baby is on the River Radio Facebook page. Take a look. He's adorable. Okay, and also, since it is August, what can we look forward to this entire month? It's going to be busy with the River. Number one, for King and Country in concert tonight at the Ohio State Fair and the Celeste Center. 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The River Cruise Into Summer giveaway winner is going to be announced August 24th. 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Peter Burton is next week. Josh Baldwin is the week after that. Matt Maher is the end of this week. And Patrick Mayberry is here starting it today. So more with Patrick Mayberry coming up at 8:04 on the River Morning Show.

0: Cause you're good.
1: This is the River Morning Show. The old song says, I once was lost, but now I'm found. And River artist Patrick Mayberry has found himself as guest co-host of the River Morning Show this week. And Patrick, the question still stands, though. Where did Jesus find you? Wanted to hear, would you be willing to share your testimony this morning?
2: I grew up in a small town right outside of Nashville, Tennessee. Loosely grew up in church, and crazy fact, the church that I loosely grew up in viewed instruments in the church as very bad.
1: Interesting.
2: So it was just a cappella singing, and I didn't know anything about worship leading or Christian music really until I was about 18 years old. I was really into music, into rock and roll, and being in rock bands. Came to know the Lord through a ministry called Young Life in high school. And through Young Life, started going to church with some of my Young Life leaders. And started going to a college ministry that had just the most amazing band. And again, I would go stand in the back thinking, this is very wrong.
1: Yeah.
2: And I shouldn't be here, but I love it. And one thing led to another, and I just was so drawn by worship music, and got involved eventually with that ministry playing guitar there. And then I know I've talked a bit about passion. I got invited to go to a passion conference as a college student in Atlanta, Georgia, there with, you know, probably 50,000 other college students. And it was guys like Chris Tomlin and Crowder and Matt Redman and Christian Stanfield leading worship. And it was my first time that I experienced worship music, and I just felt like God was like, what if you did this?
1: Yeah.
2: And from there out, I've just been obsessed with worship leading. And it's crazy. Even as I'm sharing this right now, it's crazy that I've gotten to tour with Crowder several times. I've gotten to write with Chris Tomlin. Yep. I'm friends with these guys now. And it's just an amazing full circle, God being crazy and better than I could have believed. And so that's my story.
1: Yeah. He's Patrick Mayberry, but he's not the only one who gets to share this morning.
3: But wait, there's more.
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1: So when you share where Jesus found you, your testimony, you can win a pair of tickets to see Phil Wickham at the Wohlstein Center in Cleveland Friday, September 18th. He'll be there with Chandler Moore and Jamie McDonald, and you also receive a copy of Phil's brand new book. It's called Everyday Hallelujah. All right, so we're with Patrick Mayberry now. More with him coming up. You can win something from Phil Wickham now when you call and share your story about where Jesus found you. 800-609-1049.
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12: Cool weather across central Ohio today. Wall-to-wall sunshine, lower humidity, the high low 80s. Generally clear as the night goes on, our low at 60.
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0: the River Morning Show, and the river is Ohio's home for Jesus music. Songs just like that from Hope Darst, Mighty Name of Jesus. River Morning Show guest co-host this week, starting things off, is Patrick Mayberry, and he just shared his story of where Jesus found him, and would love to hear the story that God is writing in your life, too. You can call or text 800-609-1049. Julie, where did Jesus find you? You've got a story for that?
1: I sure do, and it's so cool that I was listening today. I forgot my phone at home, and I wouldn't even be listening in the car, but I had to make a trip back. And so here's my story. I was a young girl in high school just looking to kind of be around people who would like me and take care of me, and I found this group called Young Life. Can you believe it?
0: Right.
1: And I just heard Patrick Mayberry's story. I went to many churches, and I always knew that I wanted to know more about Jesus. And every time he brought me closer and closer to him, even through tragedies. And I'll tell you, I'm a Christian school principal, and I can't wait to share my testimony again with my kids this year in chapels. And I just love what I do. And God has just blessed me so much through that.
0: That's amazing. And there's something about that Young Life thing, because that's how my wife encountered Jesus too, was through Young Life. And
1: that's
0: so, like,
1: wonderful.
0: Yeah, so it's like a trifecta. You, Patrick Mayberry, and my wife Jennifer. And it's a great story.
1: That's so cool.
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This is the River Morning Show, and beginning your day with a massive alert, because ladies and gentlemen, he is here. Oh my goodness, getting chills right now. Hannah went on maternity leave on Wednesday last week. And not a moment too soon, because Thursday evening at 7:27, Theodore Red Bachmoyer was born. They're going to call him Theo, and it's perfect, and he's perfect, and they're perfect, and Hannah did a great job. That's the first thing I told her when she sent me a picture, and I'm like, you did good. You baked a good bun in that oven. You did fantastic. He's adorable. I know everybody wants to know. Size, weight, all that. 9 pounds, 7 ounces. That's a big baby. 22 inches long. And she said, and I quote, everyone is home and in love and praising Jesus. Heart emoji. So there's that. You can see a picture of this adorable little nugget on the River Radio Facebook page. If you're not following, just type in River Radio to get you right to us. And then you can see the picture of their little baby. Oh, it's amazing. So prayers continue. Everybody's happy and healthy. No issues at all. And I'm sure you'll start to see and hear.

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1: And Amy Acton's echoing her fellow leftists, spreading dangerous lies.
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1: Amy Acton and her friends' rhetoric inspires violence against officers with deadly results.
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0: It's Torrin Wells on the River Morning Show, and hard-hitting opinions, what we're all about here on the show. You know that to be true. Even when Hannah's out on maternity leave, we are going to crack down and find... Actually, it's not really what we're about at all, but guest co-host Patrick Mayberry is, in a roundabout way, forcing me to talk about this because...
1: You also mentioned on your Instagram, and I there are a couple of these that I just need to get the story behind. There are various hills... Okay. You will die on. Okay, so
2: I want to
1: see if you'll explain yourself, and I'll disagree with all of these, and so we'll just kind of do the back and forth here. First, that the Dairy Queen Blizzard is heaven. I fully agree with you. The floor is yours.
2: The Blizzard is the OG. It is the best. I prefer M&M.
1: Okay.
2: And they put just a splash of chocolate. That's just what they do. They put a little bit of chocolate in there.
1: Do you appreciate when they give it to you, they still turn it upside down?
2: Yes. And matter of fact, if you go to Dairy Queen and you order a Blizzard, if they do not turn it upside down, it is supposed to be free.
1: No way.
2: When the Dairy Queen opened up in our neighborhood a few years ago, I'm a self-appointed shareholder.
1: Okay.
2: They don't, you know, they haven't asked me to be.
1: But, honorary.
2: You know, I just want to, I'm like an elder. And so someone didn't turn it upside down. And I was like, hey, you didn't turn this upside down and you're supposed to. And they said, oh my gosh, you're so right. This is actually free then because I didn't turn it upside down. And so it's real, man.
1: It's it freaks me out every time. Just I know it's not going anywhere, but it still scares me. I'm like, right. Don't do that to my dessert, please. I've been anticipating this. Patrick Mayberry, the River Morning Show guest co-host today through Wednesday, talking about some of the hills he will die on. Second one, hills that Patrick Mayberry will die on, our game today. Diet Coke tastes like a Coke that gave up on itself. The disdain in your face right now.
2: I don't know what the hoopla is with Diet Coke. People love it. It's a thing right now. I have so many friends, my wife included, they're just all about the Diet Coke, and I'm not into it.
1: We grew up on it. We didn't have regular Coke. We had Diet Coke. And then when I became a grown-up, I saw on the back of the can, may cause neurological problems. I stopped drinking it then. I'm behind the eight ball already. I'm a radio guy. Okay, I don't need any more issues. Another hill you'll die on, LED daylight bulbs are criminal.
2: Oh. I don't want to cast judgment on people because biblically we're not supposed to.
1: Yeah, but you're gonna, aren't you? We're just getting started on this. More hills Patrick Mayberry will die on, which is a weird phrase I did not expect to say today. But anyway, we'll continue that 7 minutes away on the River Morning Show.
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11: Tranquil weather across central Ohio today. Wall-to-wall sunshine, lower humidity, the high low 80s. Generally clear as the night goes on, or low at 60.
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0: It's the River Morning Show. I'm Josh. Hannah is on maternity leave, and so Patrick Mayberry is our guest co-host. He's shared recently that these are some hills he's willing to die on. The DQ Blizzard is heaven. I agree. Diet Coke shouldn't be a thing. He doesn't get the hype. I kind of agree with that. And then we started talking about another one, Patrick, climbing a hill about light bulbs.
1: Lighting is not important to some people, but it's very important to me, and it helps create a space. Hospitality is important to me. Daylight bulbs should only ever be used for a garage. That's the only place I'm okay with it.
0: Okay.
1: If you want a good, bright bulb in your home, it can only exist in the garage. Everything else needs to be soft white.
0: Mm-hmm.
1: And I would even say 60 watt bulbs is ideal because you're not getting too bright.
0: Yep.
1: You're not 40s too dark.
0: I'll go 75 sometimes. And for the record, I agree with you on this. My brother and his family are daylight bulb people. And he's like, you'll never go back. You just got to like slowly. And I'm going, first of all, I will go back. Second, I would not have soft white in one room and daylight in another. I
1: mean, oh, it's awful.
0: I'm going to give myself a seizure. Like, what are you talking about? So
1: yes. I was at some friend's house a few weeks ago and went into their restroom. And I flipped the lights on, daylight bulbs, three of them.
0: It's oppressive, isn't it?
1: Ripping my skin off. I felt like I was in a hospital.
0: Yeah. Oh, yeah. That's a good. Wow. That makes it even worse.
1: This is even a weirder thing about me that I'm just realizing. Across the street from our neighborhood is a Publix where we get our groceries. And right next to it is a Walgreens. If we have to run in and grab something really quick, like Tylenol or a toothbrush, it would be, in theory, quicker to just bop into Walgreens and then you're out. But I would choose Publix every time because the lighting is warmer in Publix than Walgreens. Walgreens is like stark and bright. So, yeah, lighting. Who knew? Who knew I would get weird about lighting as I got older?
0: Okay, he's Patrick Mayberry, River Morning Show guest host today. And Patrick, I'm going to say this. There's one more hill you're willing to die on that I've got to get off the bus or off the hill or whatever it is. Okay, we're going to talk about that one. This is a big buildup because it's huge. All right, 7 minutes away on the River Morning Show, the final and most controversial hill Patrick Mayberry is willing to die on.

0: the River Morning Show. I'm Josh. He is Patrick Mayberry, guest co-host today through Wednesday. You know him from his incredible music. You now also know him from The Hills He Will Die On, as we've been having this conversation, because I unearthed it from his Instagram, and so we're calling him on it now. And we've all got our own hills we're willing to die on, by the way. Call or text with yours, 800-609-1049. For example, one of my hills I'm willing to die on is that Lord of the Rings is way better than Harry Potter. I know people are angry now. And if you'd like to come to the station with pitchforks and torches, that's fine. We won't let you in because I win. Anyway, so there's that. And what other hills are you willing to die on? This one, Patrick, is yikes.
1: Last one, and you knew this one was coming. It might be the most blasphemous of all of the hills you're willing to die on. You say, this is a quote from Patrick Mayberry, Chick-fil-A sauce is overrated. Sir, how dare you?
2: I mean,
1: how dare you?
2: It is. it's fine. It's fine, but I would rather have Zaxby sauce or cane sauce.
1: I do like cane sauce. I do like cane sauce. Yeah.
2: And maybe they're apples and oranges, but for me, it's not my thing. It's not for me.
1: Okay. I'm trying to think who hurt you as a child with cane sauce or with the Chick-fil-A sauce. Cause there's nothing like it. I'll dip anything in it. And again, I love cane sauce. I never had Zaxby sauce. They don't have that here in Ohio. Do you like any of the other Chick-fil-A sauces, like the Polynesian or anything like that?
2: This is kind of the B-side pick, but they have this hot sauce, Texas Pete, and you get it in these little packs.
1: Okay.
2: It's there. And it's my favorite.
1: All right. Well, I've not ever heard of that, so I guess I have to get some waffle fries today.
2: Even the more I'm talking like about the light bulbs, Walgreens, Publix, and then now that I'm talking about, maybe I'm learning I might be weird. I think that might, if we get anything out of this interview, it might just be me coming to this realization that I'm a quirky guy.
1: You know what? I'm here for all of it. And let's phone a friend and see if they already knew you're weird. I think they would probably say yes. He's Patrick Mayberry. Thanks, dude, for the time. And we're going to be checking in with him again tomorrow and Wednesday, as he'll be spending time as the River Morning Show guest co-host. And remember, if you've got a hill you're willing to die on, let's hear it, because this is a conversation that can keep going. Call or text 800-609-1049.
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0: I'm Josh. She's Hannah. This is the River Morning Show.
1: And here's a happy heart story for you. On a hot summer day, most kiddos would be running a lemonade stand.
0: Or running through the sprinklers or something like that. Yeah, lemonade stand.
1: But not 9-year-old Ethan. He had a sweeter idea. Instead of selling lemonade, he spent hours handing out free compliments to anyone who stopped by. Isn't that so cool?
0: That's great.
1: He said the idea came from a book he read where a character actually ran an insult stand.
0: Yikes.
1: And he thought, well, that's no fun. So he turned the idea upside down.
0: How old is this kid?
1: 9.
0: Wow.
1: I know. At first, not too many people came by, but then his dad shared a photo online and the whole neighborhood showed up, and he was able to just hand out one compliment after another. One mom said that she and her 4-year-old pulled up and he just came waving. He stood up from his chair, came running over to them just to compliment her 4-year-old's pink shoes.
0: Oh, yay!
1: Ethan said he gave out more than 60 compliments and multiple people kept coming back for more. He also said he did it because it makes people feel good, and it also makes me feel good. It blesses both the giver and the receiver.
0: He didn't have a tip jar, did he?
1: No tip jar.
0: Okay, all right.
1: And that's a happy heart story for you. Why should I?

0: This is the River Morning Show. I'm Josh. Hannah is on maternity leave, and you need to hear this. I need to hear this. We all need to hear this.
1: What did we learn?
0: Salvation is not a work you need to perform, and in fact, it's not a thing you can perform. People have been trying, and I'm going to put myself in there. I have been trying to save myself in my life. People have been trying for all of human history to save themselves. And I keep driving at it this way, somehow either trying to earn my place in God's family or working to keep my place in God's family. And I've talked about that before here on the show. It's a recurring thing that I've got to push back kind of again and again, and realizing that my membership in God's family is not performance based. It's grace based. There's a verse that's a huge comfort and instruction and reminder. I'm glad my pastor spent some time on this because I know I'm not alone in thinking and feeling these things. So if you're in the boat with me of the earn it crowd or the prove it to God crowd, breathe easier, my friend, because it's all summed up here in the book of Ephesians chapter 2, verses 8 and 9. It says, God saved you by his grace when you believed. And you can't take credit for this. It's a gift from God. Salvation is not a reward for the things we have done. So none of us can boast about it.
2: The River. Time now for your River Business Report, where oil prices fell sharply Sunday after President Donald Trump said he would order U.S. forces to hold off on new strikes against Iran. He claimed again that a deal to end the fighting in the Middle East was very near. At the box office over the weekend, Spider-Man Brand New Day has made box office history in its first weekend, becoming the second biggest North American opening ever, with $355 million in ticket sales, just shy of the $357 million Avengers Endgame made in its opening weekend back in 2019. By the way, it's crossed nearly the $1 billion mark. It's made over $900 million worldwide in its opening weekend. That's a quick look at business headlines. I'm Ron Hamilton for 104.5 The River.
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10: The River Weather.
11: Quiet
10: Snow with it for the rest of today and into tonight with some pleasant temperatures and low humidity. Upper 70s for the high today, the overnight low for the low to mid-50s. Sunny on Tuesday, the high low 80s. Seeing the return of scattered showers with thunderstorms by Wednesday afternoon, the high 85. More rain on Thursday. I'm meteorologist Jennifer Naramore.
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1: What would the River Morning Show be without Hannah? 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
1: Anna.
5: Just thinking. People with cats meow more than the cats do. Guilty. Just thinking. Home is where you trust the toilet seat.
1: Yes, I do. 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

0: When the clouds lift, the sun shines, and the birds sing.
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0: This is the River Morning Show. Good morning, and some news you can use. First and foremost, Hannah and her husband, Chris, welcome their little baby boy on Thursday.
1: So exciting.
0: He is picture perfect, too.
1: Yeah.
0: By the way, like a lot of babies, you can tell they've been through it right after they were born. Not this kid. He's like, I'm ready for my close-up, Mr. DeVille. So here we go. Name, weight, length, and a picture are all on the River Radio Facebook page. So go see it and comment your well wishes there. We're so happy, so congratulations to them. Tonight at the Ohio State Fair, it's for King and Country.
1: Ooh.
0: We are excited for this. 7 o'clock in the Celeste Center. It's not sold out, but I was looking at tickets. It's almost sold out. So there are still seats, but not many left. Go to riverradio.com for your tickets. Click events and you'll get there. This is a bummer, especially if you are a Columbus commuter. US 33, which is also known as Riverside Drive, is going to close between Fishinger Road and State Route 161 starting today for culvert replacement. And the detour takes you all over the state, it feels like. The detour is a long one. It's US 33 to Route 161 to 270 to Cemetery Road to Fishinger Road.
1: I don't know exactly where that takes you, but I don't like the sound of that.
0: I said all of that for two reasons. One, for you listening, if you know where that is, you know how long the route is for the detour. And two, I wanted to see your eyes glaze over, producer Mike, and I've succeeded in both of those.
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0: We're Josh and Hannah. It's the River Morning Show. Hannah is on maternity leave. It is August. There's so much to realize and to recognize, and the baby has already been born, and so on and so forth. Okay, so here are things you need to know. This is not the news you need to know. It's just stuff in general. One, the picture of Hannah's baby is on the River Radio Facebook page. Take a look. He's adorable. Okay, and also, since it is August, what can we look forward to this entire month? It's going to be busy with the River. Number one, for King and Country in concert tonight at the Ohio State Fair and the Celeste Center. 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The River Cruise into Summer giveaway winner is going to be announced August 24th. 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

0: Uplifting and encouraging the river. This is the River Morning Show, and a couple of important items of note. Hannah is on maternity leave, and Hannah had her baby on Thursday. Are you kidding? Like, she went on maternity leave on Wednesday, and then Thursday, there we go. So he was born at 7:27 p.m., 9 pounds, 7 ounces, 22 inches long. And this is the note Hannah sent me about his name. His name is Theodore Red Bachmoyer. They're going to call him Theo. Red is the middle name. We'll get to that. But she said, Theodore means gift of God or God's gift. And my husband and I are truly experiencing the immense truth of that right now. It's something we never want to forget, even through the 272nd diaper blowout and the rebellious teenage years later. We know this little boy is a gift from God. But what about that middle name of Red? It's spelled just like the color, Red. She says, while we're massive Buckeye fans, would love to claim it as a nod to Scarlet and Gray, O-H-I-O, it goes deeper. My husband's grandfather went by the name Red his entire life, and we hope to honor him in this way. Additionally, I love every time I hear his name, his middle name, Red, I'll think of the red letter Bibles and all the powerful words of Jesus. Thank you for your prayers. Thank you for being a part of my family's village, a village of people ready to do the most important thing a mom and a dad could ask for, to encourage and raise up little Theo to know and love God. Thank you. And if you want to see a picture, if you want to see more about it, you can go to the River Radio Facebook page. He is perfect. And I'm not even biased. I mean, I am, but like literally this child is incredible looking. So you can go see the cutie on the River Radio Facebook page. Hannah's baby is here.
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0: uplifting and encouraging the river. Hey there, I'm Laura Lee. I am sitting in for Joe. A simple idea with such a big impact. And I love this story because it is such a simple idea with such a big impact. An 11-year-old boy in Florida spent more than 100 hours reading to rescue animals at his local shelter. He sits with dogs, he reads them stories, he helps them feel calm while they wait for their forever homes. Something beautiful about a kid realizing his time and attention can make a difference. Sometimes kindness looks like doing something small over and over again until it becomes something really meaningful. And I guarantee you, it didn't just help the dogs that he read to. I'm sure he got a little something out of it too, without even realizing it.
1: 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I'm Ty Higgins. 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
14: How you go with it for the rest of today and into tonight with some pleasant temperatures and low humidity. Upper 70s for the high today, the overnight low for the low to mid-50s. Sunny on Tuesday, the high low 80s. Seeing the return of scattered showers with thunderstorms by Wednesday afternoon, the high 85. More rain on Thursday. I'm meteorologist Jennifer Naramore.
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I need a peace that only heaven knows. Jesus, could you please just sit and cry with me till I can sing, till I can sing.

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1: I think rarely does God give us a three-step process to something, but for peace, he does. It's in Philippians chapter 4, verses 6 and 7. God says, don't worry about anything. Instead, pray about everything.
2: Mm-hmm.
1: Tell God what you need. 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

Nick Jonas from the Jonas Brothers says becoming a dad deepened his faith, made him think more about God's plan for his life, and that's part of what led him to team up with River artist Brandon Lake.

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0: Corey Asbury on the river. My name is Laura Lee, sitting in for Joe. Thanks for listening. I love traveling, and I think we all know the trip rarely goes exactly the way we picture it, right? A flight delay here, a lost bag there, forgetting something important at home, it happens. I read through some travel disaster stories from people who learned the hard way, and honestly, some of them made me feel a little better about my own travel mishaps. Our flight to New York City was canceled, not rescheduled. We lost a day of vacation. On the flight home, we had to check our bags last minute because other flyers filled the overhead compartments. Flight home, we sat on the plane in the middle of the, I don't know what it's called, tarmac runway. Like, our plane started to take off and then stopped and said they lost the flight spot. That's not the word they use. I can't remember what, I don't know. Pilot announcing that we could sit there for like hours. And we did sit there for at least an hour. We did eventually get home. Never been so thankful to land and get home. I think I say that every time. There really is no place like home.
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0: When I started listening to The Ripper, it was shortly after my dad passed away. And I would say at that time, my relationship with God was a little bit lukewarm, but listening to The Ripper, I became much closer to God, and I feel like I went from lukewarm to on fire with my relationship.
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0: the river. Hey there, I'm Laura Lee. I'm sitting in for Joe. Thanks for listening. I have to admit, I was a little surprised to see squishy toys become the latest must-have items that people say they cannot find, because I feel like I'm seeing them everywhere. I was just in New York City. Every gift shop in Times Square seemed to have them. But apparently some kids are waking up early, hunting them down like they're rare collectibles. Are you looking for these squishy butters? That's it's interesting is that these little squishy toys are bringing kids back to something simple, something they can hold, trade, play with, instead of just staring at a screen. I mean, I like that angle. I don't understand why it's squishy, unedible butter. They had normal size. They had sticks that look like squishy sticks that look like normal sized blocks of butter. And then they had giant ones. And I had to pick one up just to see. And I don't know if I get it, but that's okay.
1: 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I'm Ty Higgins. At the Scioto County Fair today with Local Connection Ag, Jeremiah Durbin is with Local Connection Ag. 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
2: It's always great being from that community growing up and being involved with the Junior Fair Board and things. 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So it's always a great to give back to the community.
1: 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And wheat for September 6.43 1/4, up by 4 cents. 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
13: Well, you go with it for the rest of today and into tonight with some pleasant temperatures and low humidity. Upper 70s for the high today, the overnight low from the low to mid-50s. Sunny on Tuesday, the high low 80s. Seeing the return of scattered showers with thunderstorms by Wednesday afternoon, the high 85. More rain on Thursday. I'm meteorologist Jennifer Naramore.
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1: 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A broken heart with a head full of

0: Tornwell's Joy in the Morning. My name is Laura Lee. Thanks for listening. You might be throwing food out too soon. You might look at the expiration date and say, oh no, it's got to go. And my kids make fun of me because of the expired dates on the food, like the things like ketchup and mustard and stuff like that. And they look and they say, this is out. Get rid of it. Why do you save this? Okay, so what I learned today is actually good to know because I'm pretty sure I've eaten something past the date on the package, probably served it to my kids too. I was convinced it was still fine. And it turns out it is. A lot of those dates are about quality, not safety. So before you toss the yogurt or pour out the milk, you know, just like give it a sniff test first. That's my go-to. I don't know, maybe my instincts weren't as questionable as I thought. I do worry though, if we have company and I'm sniffing the milk and then I think, do they think I'm giving them spoiled milk? Because I wouldn't do that.
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3: In 1962, the Soviet Union was winning the space race. To inspire the nation, President Kennedy announced, "We choose to go to the moon." He admitted that this wouldn't be easy, but that we would succeed. 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

0: 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When I'm home, it's always on all through the day, all through the night, all through the day, all through the night, all around the clock. I don't know what I'd do without it. It's such a blessing to me. I'm Connie. I am the river.
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1: 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Some

0: Kane on the River. Hey there, I'm Laura Lee. Raise your hand if you love to change the clock during daylight saving time. I do not love it. And my husband actually does it, so I don't even know what I don't love about it. I don't like change. So if you're anything like me, changing those clocks every spring and fall, it gets kind of old. Well, Congress is talking about making daylight saving time permanent, which sounds great until you realize what winter mornings could look like. We'd get those later sunsets. Okay, that's cool. But in a lot of places, probably ours, the sun would not come up until after 8 a.m. What? Some cities won't see daylight until after 9 a.m. I'm not sure how I feel about driving to work, because I also work at a preschool, or watching kids head to school in the dark for that long. I don't know. I'm very conflicted. I want to hear what you have to say. Email me, laura@riverradio.com.
1: Time now for your River News Report, where locally, White Feather Meats is expanding its Wayne County operations with the construction of a new culinary studio and recipe development center designed to support the company's growing digital media and product development efforts. The project will serve as a centralized space for video production, recipe testing, and culinary work. Company leaders say the facility will become the production home for content created under the Bearded Butchers brand, which on YouTube has attracted more than 3.5 million subscribers. Elsewhere, Wayne County will be receiving $1.4 million to improve safety along County Road 242 through a project that includes new guardrails and roadway widening. The funding is part of a $72 million statewide investment in transportation safety projects. And finally, Adaptive Sports Ohio in Worcester is among 8 organizations nationwide to receive a $25,000 grant to expand adaptive sports opportunities for students with disabilities. According to a community announcement, the funding is part of a $200,000 investment to support adaptive sports programs in 75 public schools across the country that serve more than 1,400 students. I'm Ron Hamilton for 104.5 The River.
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8: Quiet go with it for the rest of today and into tonight with some pleasant temperatures and low humidity. 70s for the high today, the overnight low for the low to mid-50s. Sunny on Tuesday, the high low 80s. Seeing the return of scattered showers with thunderstorms by Wednesday afternoon, the high 85. More rain on Thursday. I'm meteorologist Jennifer Naramore.
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1: The original McDonald's fried apple pie.
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1: You're getting a little blast from the past. McDonald's is bringing back the fried version, celebrating with a giant 35-foot-tall fried apple pie display along Route 66. That's very America.
3: Route 66.
1: Oh, my goodness. 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

0: 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I'm Laura Lee. If you are a coffee fan and you question some of those flavored creamers, the one that says banana bread, having my second cup right now. It's not too bad.
1: 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I have questioned if you could. And when it led me to the cross, only then I understood that even in the ruthless pain, there's a river.

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1: And when you feel like you'll never get a break from the heat in life,
0: let the songs and stories of the river remind you, relief is coming.

0: Rescue by Lauren Daigle on the River. I'm Laura Lee. Maybe you've heard of it, but it is a new term to me. It's called loud budgeting. It involves telling your friends what you cannot afford. You might announce that an activity a friend or family member suggests, like going out to dinner to a certain restaurant, is too expensive for your budget. Okay, I've been doing this for years, and I guess it now has a name, loud budgeting. Loud budgeting, because you're announcing it. Some say the practice has helped them save money and stop trying to keep up with the Joneses. I have backed out of group trips proudly, stating this is why, or theater tickets, although I did just see some shows in New York. It was so pricey. Or expensive dinners. I'll just be like, yeah, I'm sorry, I don't have the budget right now. I loud budget. And I'm proud of it. It helps me rein it in. I mean, budgeting can be smart if you were like, you know, figuring out where budget your money helps you pay the bills, tithing, portion out your donations, groceries and gas. Yeah, okay. Those are two big reasons I loud budget right there. Groceries and gas.
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4: 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I'm Ty Higgins. Got a mixed bag for markets here to start your week, with corn for September up 1¾ at 442 and a half, December 465 and three quarters up by 1¾. Soybeans for August down 3.5 points at 1168 and a half. New crop November, 1185 and a half and down by 2 cents. September wheat three quarters better at 640 a bushel. December 658 and three quarters up by 1½. At midday on the livestock side, August live cattle up 135 at 233.10. Feeder cattle for September up 370 at 347.47. And August lean hogs 98.12 down 72 points. Broadcasting today from the Scioto County Fair. A lot going on. Some polls later on this week. Country star Mark Wills playing here as well. I'm Ty Higgins on the Ohio AgNet.
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Hannah is out on maternity leave, but the River Morning Show is still going on. 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

0: Toby Mac on the river. Hey there, I'm Laura Lee. You might have seen the viral, I think they're viral photos of the Aldi ice cubes being sold in a box in the freezer section. A lot of people losing their minds about it, making fun of it. Here's what I didn't understand. They are special clear ice cubes for special drinks. I didn't know this. And I guess there's only 4 big ice cubes in each box. Like they're the size of like 1 ice cube would go in your special drink glass. Okay. Also, the box says, I think the box says frozen ice cubes. So people are making fun like, when are they going to be melted? Yeah, they eventually could. But I was thinking we buy bags of ice for our coolers, right? So how's this any different? Okay. I know there's only 4 large ice cubes. And I know they're in a box instead of a bag. I don't know. I see it. I hear they're on sale if they still have them now. So part of me wants to buy the box just to see the ice. I don't know.
1: The river. Hey, it's Brant. 150. That number right there, that's how many kids have been healed through the generosity of River listeners who are part of the River Healing Club. That is amazing. 150 kids who can now walk and run and play and experience life in ways they never could before. It is incredible. 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They struggle to keep up. They endure stares and stigma. They get made fun of. 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
11: Quiet go with it for the rest of today and into tonight with some pleasant temperatures and low humidity. Upper 70s for the high today, the overnight low for the low to mid 50s. Sunny on Tuesday, the high low 80s. Seeing the return of scattered showers with thunderstorms by Wednesday afternoon, the high 85. More rain on Thursday. I'm meteorologist Jennifer Naramore.
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0: That's life.
1: And that's the river.
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1: That's Bay Turner, On the River. Hey there, my name is Laura Lee, sitting in for Joe. You know, they are still watching us, even when we think they are grown and they don't need us. Well, they always need us, right? But it happens to everyone, like Maria Shriver, whose daughters sent her a picture taken several years ago. When Maria got it from her daughter, she responded with, "Those were the days." Daughter's response back to her schooled her. She said, "Mom, let's reword that. These are the days. These are the days right now, the days you are in. These are the days." And she's so absolutely right. I'm so grateful to be in these days. I can still throw my head back, laugh, look up at the sky. So can you, wherever you are, whatever age you are. You just enjoy the moment. Sure, frustrations happen. And believe you me, I've had plenty today alone trying to get my kid down to see his older brother, flight postponed, flight canceled, not getting my money back. I am so frustrated, but you know, refocus. These are the days. So focus on the here and now. Find the good. Find the joy. I'm trying to do it too. So let's not just reminisce on those good old days. Let's keep on living them right now.
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0: we all find ourselves in these spaces where we want to give God our entire hearts, and these obstacles are sometimes in the way, and it's hard, it's heavy, it's complicated, but we still serve a God who's big enough and strong enough and able enough to be able to hold these things that we're struggling holding. So that's what this song is. This song is us handing over these things to God and remembering that God is holding on to us. So we honor Him, we love Him, we worship Him, we praise God.
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0: The river is Ohio's home for Jesus music.

0: Carlton Dixon on the river. My name is Laura Lee. Think the shortest line is the fastest when it comes to TSA. Think again. According to Travel Pros, breezing through airport security is all about strategy, not luck. I did not have the greatest of luck the last few days, and I'm still not having the greatest of luck. We're having some frustrations right now with some tickets that got postponed, delayed, a delayed flight. Anyway, watch the people, not the length of the line. If you're traveling and you get in line, avoid lines with families or groups and opt for solo business travelers because those lines usually move faster. Look for the travelers who are prepped, unzipped bags, removing their laptops, following the TSA instructions because that line's going to move fast. And this is kind of like the luck of the draw or maybe a little prayer. That's how I do it when I'm in line. Pick the right agent. Some lines stall with extra bag checks. Others move quickly. And then I don't know about this one, but I read about the vest trick. Put all your small items in a zippered vest or a pouch and toss that in the bin. And they say you'll glide right through. No delays, no pat downs. I don't know. Smart choices at security can save you serious time and stress. And also I'm going to throw in there, know the TSA hours because they're not 24/7. Our flight got delayed by like 4 or 5 hours. So we just didn't go to the airport. And when we got there, TSA line, not open. Guess who lost a flight? Yeah.
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13: How you go with it for the rest of today and into tonight with some pleasant temperatures and low humidity. Upper 70s for the high today, the overnight low from the low to mid-50s. Sunny on Tuesday, the high low 80s. seeing the return of scattered showers with thunderstorms by Wednesday afternoon, the high 85. More rain on Thursday. I'm meteorologist Jennifer Naramore.
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1: I think rarely does God give us a three-step process to something, but for peace, he does. It's in Philippians chapter 4, verses 6 and 7. God says, don't worry about anything. Instead, pray about everything.
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0: Because you're good.
1: That's Good by Matthew West. On the River, my name is Laura Lee. Thanks for hanging out with me today. If you've ever fumbled an apology, you're not alone. It turns out apologizing well is a real skill. And a deep dive into the science of saying sorry. I read that most of us get it wrong with phrases like sorry if, or it wasn't my intent. True apologies require sincerity, clear responsibility, empathy. A good apology is not about ego or excuses. It's about rebuilding trust. And that means actually saying I'm sorry, acknowledging the harm, avoiding defensive language, showing a genuine desire to do better. The apology is not about you. It's about the recipient. They say a heartfelt I'm sorry might just be your most powerful relationship tool. And anyone who's been in a long relationship can attest to this. 28 years married, I'm still learning how to just apologize and stop at that. Most of me wants to just keep talking after I'm sorry. I want to add a reason or an excuse, but none needed. Just I'm sorry.
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1: 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Somebody.

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15: There you go with it for the rest of today and into tonight with some pleasant temperatures and low humidity. 70s for the high today, the overnight low, the low to mid-50s. Sunny on Tuesday, the high low 80s. Seeing the return of scattered showers with thunderstorms by Wednesday afternoon, the high 85. More rain on Thursday. I'm meteorologist Jennifer Naramore.
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0: found the river, I kind of stopped listening to the other music. I just feel like it's really important to listen to the words and the messages that are in the songs. I just feel like it's so important that it always remains on the air, and I really want to support it because I find a lot of strength from listening.
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Trevor. I'm Haley. And whether you are counting down the days to back to school or you're living in denial right now, I am choosing to make the most of every day of summer that we've got left.

0: Starting right this very minute, God is providing for you. This is The River. I'm Haley, and it is so easy for me to lose sight of that provision because when things don't look like I think they should, I start to believe the lie that God has forgotten about me. He's forgotten about my situation. He's nowhere to be found. But I was reminded today of the story of Zacchaeus. You can read it in Luke chapter 19, but it's basically talking about Jesus is entering the city of Jericho, and there is a man named Zacchaeus. He is a tax collector, he's wealthy, and he's not very honest in that job, and so people kind of have a problem with him. But as Jesus is entering the city, Zacchaeus is like, I want to know what's up with this Jesus guy, but because he's a little bit shorter in stature and because of the crowd, he can't see. And so the Bible says he runs ahead and he climbs up into a sycamore tree just to get a glimpse of Jesus. And as he's up there, Jesus calls up to him by name and he says, Zacchaeus, come down here. I'm going to stay at your house today. And people have things to say about that because, again, they don't like Zacchaeus. But this is a moment where this man's life is completely transformed and changed by Jesus, by an encounter with him. And the thing that was pointed out to me in this story is that long before Zacchaeus needed to see Jesus, God planted a tree. And in the same way, he is going before you and he is making a way for you right now.
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0: 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And you guys have really helped me with that. I'm Marissa. I'm from Westerville, Ohio, and I am the river.
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It's official. There is a new member of the River family. Hannah from the River Morning Show has been expecting her baby boy any day, and he finally arrived on July 30th. His name is Theo, and if you want to see a picture of him, which trust me, you do, he is adorable, you can check that out and wish Hannah well over on the River's Facebook page.

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1: 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McDonald's is bringing back the fried version, celebrating with a giant 35-foot tall fried apple pie display along Route 66. Very America.
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1: Oh my goodness, Route Route.
3: It's, no, even. It's everything
1: Don't
3: else is
1: even.
4: I'm about to

0: Thanks for being here. It's The River, and I'm Haley.
1: Say that again, please.
2: Say that again.
0: I don't know who needs to hear this, but to conduct the orchestra, you have to turn your back on the audience. I needed to hear that from a sweet woman named Krista Lynn. And so I wanted to share this with you too, especially if you struggle with people pleasing. Listen to this.
3: To conduct the orchestra, you must turn your back on the audience. And that right there is where a lot of people are going to quit, because it's uncomfortable to stop looking for approval. It is uncomfortable to stop checking who is clapping, who is watching, and who is judging, and who understands what you are building. But baby, you cannot lead the music if you keep turning around for validation. That is how people abandon their own calling. They get so busy trying to be liked that they forget they're supposed to be leading. And at some point, you have to trust what God has put in you. You have to stay with the vision when it looks quiet. You have to keep showing up when no one is clapping yet, because the people who build something meaningful, they're not performing for approval. They are focused on their work. And eventually, the right people will hear that music. The River.
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15: The River Weather.
16: Foggy for the overnight hours, but skies will be clear. We'll be in the low 50s. Pretty good weather on Tuesday. After some morning fog, we'll have a lot of sunshine, and we're in the low 80s. Clear Tuesday night. Then we have another cold front coming in on Wednesday. Showers and a few afternoon thunderstorms, mid-80s. I'm meteorologist Steve Hamilton.
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0: 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I am Colleen, and I am the river.
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And coming up in two songs on the river, it's good to know how to plan for Ohio's tax-free weekend this weekend.

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1: Sharing something that's good to know today, I'm Haley on the river.
2: I'm glad to know that.
1: As you're gearing up for back to school, this weekend is a great time to save some money. It's Ohio's tax-free weekend, starting Friday, August 7th and going through Sunday, August 9th. And this year, there have been some adjustments made to what qualifies, so that's why this is good to know. Any clothing priced at $75 or less per item is going to be included. So that's like shoes, shirts, pants, all that stuff. School supplies that are priced at $20 or less per item are included. So things like notebooks, folders, pencils, backpacks, all the basics. And any instructional materials, so like textbooks, workbooks, that are priced at $20 or less. They're all going to be tax-free. And this is in-store and online from participating retailers. Now, the things that are not going to be included is any electronics. Laptops, tablets, phones. Sadly, the tax-free discount does not apply. Sports and protective equipment are also excluded. And then any single item that just goes over those individual price caps. So $75 for clothes, $20 for supplies. Those are also going to be excluded. So hopefully that helps you wrap your head around a plan for back to school shopping this weekend. I just can't believe that we're at this point in the year. I'm not ready. I don't even have kids going back to school. I'm just not ready for the summer mindset to be over yet. I'm in denial.
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0: I am Kathy, and I am the river. I'm very thankful for what the river does for us. We're all in this together, and God's with us, so I'm just happy that I was able to do something and help other people. So that's my prayer, because there's a lot of people that need help.
1: It is such a gift to be able to help other people. I'm Haley on the river, and I'm so thankful for friends like Kathy who know that and who are able to do something. You know that feeling when you hear or see a news headline that you have no power to do anything about. But you know what you do have the power to do is to share a little bit of hope with a single mom who's barely hanging on today, but she hears that song that reminds her God hasn't forgotten about her. You get to provide truth to a child who is different from their peers, and they're made fun of because of it. But they hear a song on the river reminding them that they are fearfully and wonderfully made by a God who loves them. And you get to provide a reminder to that person who just lost their job that even in this uncertainty, God is going to provide. Those are things that you can do today. When you support the river, you're providing the songs and the messages that are connecting with people right when they need it most. And it is a joy to be a part of at givetotheriver.com.
2: Time now for your River News Report, where locally, White Feather Meats is expanding its Wayne County operations with the construction of a new culinary studio and recipe development center, designed to support the company's growing digital media and product development efforts. The project will serve as a centralized space for video production, recipe testing, and culinary work. Company leaders say the facility will become the production home for content created under the Bearded Butchers brand, which on YouTube has attracted more than 3.5 million subscribers. Elsewhere, Wayne County will be receiving $1.4 million to improve safety along County Road 242 through a project that includes new guardrails and roadway widening. The funding is part of a $72 million statewide investment in transportation safety projects. And finally, Adaptive Sports Ohio in Worcester is among 8 organizations nationwide to receive a $25,000 grant to expand adaptive sports opportunities for students with disabilities. According to a community announcement, the funding is part of a $200,000 investment to support adaptive sports programs in 75 public schools across the country that serve more than 1,400 students. I'm Ron Hamilton for 104.5 The River.
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12: Foggy for the overnight hours, but skies will be clear. We'll be in the low 50s. Pretty good weather on Tuesday. After some morning fog, we'll have a lot of sunshine, and we're in the low 80s. Clear Tuesday night, then we have another cold front coming in on Wednesday. Showers and a few afternoon thunderstorms, mid-80s. I'm meteorologist Steve Hamilton.
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1: Dogs, dogs, dogs, dogs.
0: I'm Haley. This is The River. And I accidentally trained my dog Trout to do this thing. At the end of every night when we're done watching TV, our TV makes a sound to power down. And so as soon as Trout hears that sound, he knows it's time for him to do his last bathroom break of the night and it's time for bed. So he'll jump right up, he'll go to the door, and he just sits and waits. We never purposely trained him to do that. He just picked it up on his own. And he is not the only dog who has been accidentally trained. Julie had something similar. She shared that she likes to journal before bed while in bed, and her dog's allowed to hang out up on the bed during that time. But her dog knows that as soon as she hears the click of the pen and Julie is done journaling, dog is right down in its own bed. It just knows. She said, I never trained him to do that. Just picked up on it. So smart. Mark, this is pretty funny. Mark said that they accidentally trained their dog to back up from something just by saying beep, beep. Said that's just what we would say when we wanted him to move. And now beep, beep is the command for backing up. And Chris works from home all day. He said, my dog will be sound asleep at my feet. But as soon as I say, thanks everyone, bye, at the end of a virtual meeting, she will hop right up instantly because she's like, okay, you're done working. Now it's time for a walk. Get it together. This is what it means. They are so smart.
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2: It's time for the third annual NEO Women Worship Beyond Walls Women's Conference. This year's theme is Rise Up. Emily, what can ladies expect at this year's conference?
3: 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We will have national speaker Susie Larson coming back, and we are so excited. We love her so much, and God is not done with her yet. 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This year it's going to be Rise Up. So Isaiah 61 says, "Arise, shine, for your light has come, and the glory of the Lord rises upon you." And how beautiful is that, that we get to come together and do that together.
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my name's Haley, and in case you haven't heard the good news, Hannah from the River Morning Show welcomed her baby boy, Theo, into the world on July 30th, and he is a super cute baby. 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
1: I think rarely does God give us a three-step process to something, but for peace, he does. It's in Philippians chapter 4, verses 6 and 7. God says, don't worry about anything. Instead, pray about everything.
2: Mm-hmm.
1: Tell God what you need, flashing lights here, and thank him for all he has done. Then you will experience God's peace. It's gratitude that unlocks peace.

0: I'm Haley on the river, and I don't know if you have those things where it's like in your head you think you're good at it, but in reality you might not actually be. For me, it's cake decorating. I don't know why. I've maybe decorated like 2 cakes in my whole life, but I feel like I should be good at it. And my mom had asked me to help her decorate some cookie cakes that she made for a party for my niece and nephew. And I was like, I can absolutely do that. She wanted me to write congrats and their names on it. And I was like, yes, done, easy. They're going to look great. I can see it in my head now. And let me just tell you, that was overconfidence. Because I started icing those cookie cakes and my mom had her back turned. When she finally looked at my progress, her first reaction was to laugh. Yes, my own mother. She busted out laughing in my face. So that wasn't a great sign about how the cookie cakes looked. Did they look professional? No. But did they get done and taste good? Yes. And as a recovering perfectionist, I am learning that sometimes done is better than perfect. The
1: River. I'm Bryce Johnson with this Unpacking It Sports and Faith Minute. As sports fans, it is easy to envy successful teams. After all, everybody wants their favorite team to win. But we can get so jealous when we see other teams win. Unfortunately, these same feelings of envy often exist outside of sports too. Jealousy can quickly set in when we find out about the successes that other people experience in their lives. It's easy to compare ourselves to others, what they have or what they're doing. We can even get caught up in envy over how others serve the Lord. We must ultimately realize, however, the need to focus on our own personal obedience and heart toward Jesus. Envy can be very dangerous when taking root. But the Bible says a tranquil heart gives life to the flesh, but envy makes the bones rot. Today, let's shift our jealous eyes away from everyone else and focus on the many blessings God graciously pours down on us. I'm Bryce Johnson, and you can unpack that. For more, go to unpackingit.com.
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13: Foggy for the overnight hours, but skies will be clear. We'll be in the low 50s. Pretty good weather on Tuesday. After some morning fog, we'll have a lot of sunshine, and we're in the low 80s. Clear Tuesday night. Then we have another cold front coming in on Wednesday. Showers and a few afternoon thunderstorms, mid-80s. I'm meteorologist Steve Hamilton.
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0: May you be lucky enough to be inconvenienced. Someone told me that, and I thought, excuse me? Do not wish difficult things on me, okay? Only wish me smooth and happy days where everything goes right. I'm Haley on the river. I really started thinking about it, though. Maybe lucky enough to be inconvenienced. And in some of those moments that we would call inconvenient, maybe there is more going on. Like when you have to stop what you're doing because your kid wants to tell you a nonsensical, all over the place story, you're making them feel like what they have to say matters. When you have to take time out of your day to pick up a friend from the airport, you're reinforcing that you're somebody they can rely on. When a stranger strikes up a conversation with you at the grocery store, even though you're wearing headphones, you help them feel less alone. When your kitchen's a mess again, it's a sign of shared meals and conversations and provision. When you're stuck in traffic, it means you get to hear a few more songs that you love. Like, we can acknowledge the inconveniences, but it's only fair to also acknowledge what the inconveniences point to. That sometimes interruptions are the signs of a full life.
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0: It's Brad and Sherry on the river.
1: Okay, hang on here. I'm one of those shock jocks. I'm shockingly interesting.
2: Sure.
1: So I'm going to drop some knowledge on you. It's like, what?
2: And then whoever's listening takes that knowledge to someone
1: that's
2: else.
1: That's how the ratings go up for a show like this.
2: Of course.
1: That's all edgy. You know the Wienermobile, the Oscar Mayer?
2: Yes.
1: Mm-hmm. I just read it's celebrating its 90th anniversary.
2: Hmm.
1: They've had Wienermobiles for 90. I had no idea.
2: Oh, just the length of time.
1: Yeah,
2: it's shocking.
1: I'm going back, so that's the mid to late 30s.
2: Hmm, that is pretty shocking.
1: Yeah, I started reading about that. Like, what are you doing in the Great Depression?
2: Driving a big hot dog around.
1: And it actually said that it was designed to lift spirits during the Depression.
2: When you're hungry.
1: Everybody's hungry. Like,
2: and there's a big hot dog.
1: Beep beep. Here's a giant. See the giant hot dog bus. Yeah, we need a job, man. Don't need a giant hot dog bus driving by. We need a job.

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0: Brant and Sherry on Uplifting and Encouraging the River.
1: Man, that is crazy. We were just talking about this. The Wiener Mobile is 90 years old.
0: That is crazy.
1: It's before World War II. They literally could have deployed, I think, to great confusing effects.
0: Yes. Right.
1: Imagine.
0: But what's
1: like
0: it doing?
1: Washing
0: it
1: up
0: like
1: on
0: tank.
1: A beach in the South Pacific. Here come like six Wienermobiles.
0: That is disorienting
1: right.
0: to the enemy.
1: I think they would be like, okay.
0: we surrender.
1: Yeah, you know what? 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
1: Could be a little bit
12: bit foggy for the overnight hours, but skies will be clear. We'll be in the low 50s. Pretty good weather on Tuesday. After some morning fog, we'll have a lot of sunshine, and we're in the low 80s. Clear Tuesday night, then we have another cold front coming in on Wednesday. Showers and a few afternoon thunderstorms, mid-80s. I'm meteorologist Steve Hamilton.
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0: It's Brant and Sherry on the river.
1: Okay, so this is weird, but it's true. I was reading this thing. It said there's a trend among actresses to marry equity fund top guys, like CEOs.
0: Okay.
1: And the point of this article was these are people who've been around, the actresses have been around for a while and have gone through some stuff.
0: Mm-hmm.
1: And they are multi-millionaires on their own.
0: Mm-hmm.
1: But the people they're marrying happen to be guys who have bunkers.
0: Oh.
1: I'm not kidding.
0: Okay.
1: Like, they're known to have bunkers in multiple locations to survive or whatever.
0: Mm-hmm.
1: But the point is, to me, I'm looking at this like, these people have millions of dollars. Mm-hmm. It's never enough.
0: Yeah.
1: The idea that you feel secure, if I can just get more money, I'll feel secure. And to the point that I can have $100 million, I still don't feel secure. I need a bunker.
0: Mm.
1: Something, there's this thing that comes with who we are, like not being able to find security in anything but God. Like, we're made for him. That's where we're going to find rest. Trusting him is where we're going to find rest. But like, you can see people, there's no finish line for security if it's not him.
2: God.

0: might help you fry an egg on the sidewalk.
1: Or the wind could blow it into the road.
0: Ohio's weather is unpredictable, but you can always trust the river will help keep you encouraged.
1: It's Ohio's home for Jesus music.

0: That's who I praise.
1: We're Brent and Sherry on Uplifting and Encouraging the River.
2: Time for a social tip. I give these because I've made myself really polished socially.
1: You polished yourself?
2: Yeah.
1: Isn't that something?
2: Polished myself up socially. So what I'll do, and I do this for especially younger guys, a lot of whom kind of identify with me the way I used to
1: be.
2: The
1: unpolished
2: awkward.
1: You.
2: Awkward.
1: Sure.
2: But now I know how to do this. So let's do a role play.
1: Okay.
2: At, like, let's say it's after church.
1: Okay.
2: Okay.
1: Yes.
2: So let's see. I get to. Okay. So we're out in the foyer.
1: Yes. Yes.
2: And then you come up and you say,
1: "All right,
2: hello to me."
1: Okay. Hey, Brandon. It's good to see you. I haven't seen you in so long.
2: The name Noah is in the Bible as a guy's name only, right? The name Noah, just a guy's name, right?
1: As far as I know, yes.
2: False. It's also a woman's name. I just read it in Joshua. Noah is actually a woman's name, too. I just thought it was...
1: That could quite possibly be the worst church interaction you could ever have.
2: Okay. So...
1: is to throw out a Bible fact and tell someone false.
2: Some people don't want to learn about the Bible.
1: Hey!
2: And even though they're at church. And that's... I can't do anything about that. Okay, guys?
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0: 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Just not yet.
1: And when you feel like you'll never get a break from the heat in life,
0: let the songs and stories of the river remind you, relief is coming.
2: I have felt the deepest loss. I have questioned if you could. And when it led me to the cross, only then I understood that even in the ruthless

0: that brave robber.
1: The River, we're Brant and Sherry.
2: Just saw this thing. Two-thirds of new parents, first year of parenthood, say they are winging it. They do not know what they're doing. I am actually fearful for the other third of the parents who think they've got this down. Like, I would not be worried if you feel like, I don't know what I'm doing. Who's out there like, I know exactly.
1: It's sort of like Jesus saying, I came for the sick. And it's like, everybody's sick.
2: Somebody's like, oh, I'm not sick. Yeah. Okay, well, then don't worry about it. You got it all together. Right? You got it all together. If somebody's like, I know exactly what I'm doing with this new human.
1: No.
2: I know precisely what I... Oh, come on.